0: Boys and Girls Club of America, a member of the Rotary International, and a mentor with the Wise Within program, Johnson stands as an inspiration for Black leadership in the realm of sports and beyond, making Danita Johnson another name you should know. I'm Wesson Tishome for the Black Information Network.
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3: I'm Mike Stevens on your home for Black News First, the Black Information Network. Joining us now is Congresswoman Lauren Underwood of Chicago, the youngest Black woman to ever serve in Congress, at least when you were elected to that position. Is that still the case now?
4: That's right. I am the youngest ever elected, although there are currently members younger than my current age, but a lady never tells.
3: I got you. And a gentleman never asks. So
4: there we go.
3: Glad to have you with us today.
4: Thank you for having me.
3: So there's a lot going on. This redistricting efforts that are going on around the country, impacting Black majority Democratic districts. What are your thoughts on that?
4: Well, I've just been disgusted with our Chief Justice of the Supreme Court, John Roberts, and the way that these red state governors and state legislatures have gleefully embraced an opportunity to draw a discriminatory map and try to silence Black voters. This moment is really about Black voters, Black power, and Black representation, and the way that we choose to show up for our fellow American and fight back. I think that we have an opportunity to drive up turnout, to reclaim a House majority, and to, you know, reinstate voting rights protection that would prevent this from ever happening again in these United States.
3: Some have criticized Democrats in the past for doing redistricting, like Illinois, you know, in blue states. Do you agree or disagree with that criticism?
4: Well, I think that that type of commentary conflates a couple things. Number one, what we're talking about is a remedy against racism. And that's what the Voting Rights Act was designed to address. You know, the United States has long had institutional racism, and certainly in an electoral context, everything from poll taxes to counting the jelly beans to these literacy tests that were prerequisites for Black Americans to be able to fully participate as citizens in our democracy. Obviously, so many of these Deep South red states were drawing maps that prohibited Black communities from electing a representative of their choosing, either by packing or cracking. Cracking like what happened in Tennessee just a couple weeks ago when they split up the big bright blue city of Memphis filled with Black voters across three congressional districts, right? This has been very common throughout the history in this country. And so the Voting Rights Act was designed to be a remedy, and that remedy has worked. Now, that is different than Democratic-led states responding to President Donald Trump calling Governor Greg Abbott of Texas last summer and demanding that Greg Abbott draw five new congressional seats because Donald Trump knew that his failed economic agenda would not allow him to hold on to a House majority.
3: Well, Congresswoman Underwood has a lot more to say about these redistricting efforts, and we'll hear from her again later this hour. I'm Mike Stevens on your home for Black News First, the Black Information Network.
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5: This is Layla Ali, undefeated world champion, Hall of Fame boxer, wellness advocate, and CEO of Layla Ali Lifestyle. My father, Muhammad Ali, was more than a champion in the ring. He was a global voice for courage, conviction, faith, and justice. The Muhammad Ali Center celebrates his life, his principles, and his willingness to stand for something bigger than himself, reminding us of the power of purpose. To learn more about

0: /history. I'm Layla Ali, and my history lives here.
1: I'm Bill Black with another Bet You Didn't Know music fact. How many times have you seen the Temptations movie and said this line?
2: They're coming to see me.
3: They're coming to see the Temptations.
2: Ain't nobody coming to see you, Otis.
1: Maybe there was one somebody. You ever heard Patti LaBelle talk about the time she was engaged

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1: Coco Gauff became one of the youngest American female players to win a major at the age of 19. However, tennis icon Serena Williams holds the distinction of being the youngest female player to date. She won her first U.S. Open at the age of 17. I'm Morgan Wood, and that's another BIN fun fact.
2: Trusted Black News.
3: The Black Information Network. BIN Columbus.
2: Columbus speaks. We listen.
3: Rations.
4: Birthed out of the Civil Rights Movement, the Atlanta Voice newspaper is celebrating its 60th anniversary.
2: And the breakdowns.
5: Roots, hailed for its depiction of American history. The book by Alex Haley is being banned in Knoxville school libraries.
3: The Black Information Network.
6: They're doing something to deny and to take away rights from people. And we have to respond just like they did in other generations. Mobilize and organize.
2: Is telling our story.
7: The opinions, beliefs, and viewpoints expressed in this commentary are those of the author and do not necessarily represent those of BIN and its founding partners and employees. Now it's time to bring the funk with Roland S. Martin.
8: Another day, another example of how utterly corrupt Donald Trump's administration is. His Commerce Secretary, Howard Lutnick, was called to testify before a House committee investigating his relationship with Jeffrey Epstein. Lutnick testified and admitted that he was not fully forthright previously regarding their relationship. But here's what we now know. A few days before he testified before the House committee, Howard Lutnick gave $5 million to House Republicans. Let me say that again. He donated $5 million to House Republicans a week before he testified. Do you not think they were tied? It is the largest ever federal donation to the PAC. Here's the quote from the Department of Commerce spokeswoman, Christian Eichmeier. Mr. Lutnick made a political donation in his personal capacity, just as many cabinet secretaries from both parties have done in the past. Are you serious? Do you not think we don't know what's going on here? Howard Lutnick was trying to buy off House Republicans. He was saying, go easy on me. Don't go hard because I'm going to give you a check. This is why this is the most corrupt administration in American history. I'm Roland Martin of the Black Information Network.
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9: Here's what's trending this hour. Iran is promising to retaliate after the U.S. military carried out what it said were self-defense strikes against Iranian missile launch sites and naval assets near the Strait of Hormuz. President Trump is calling off a rare trip to Camp David for a cabinet meeting that was set for Wednesday. In a Truth Social post, Trump said the meeting will now happen at the White House due to possible bad weather conditions at Camp David. And Memorial Day marked the start of summer travel and a dangerous spike in road fatalities. I'm Amber Payton, and that's what's trending.
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10: Harden gives it up again. Jones with a throwdown over Plumlee.
11: The NBA playoffs continue as the defending champion Oklahoma City Thunder and the San Antonio Spurs are locked in a heated battle.
12: It's fun. It's very fun.
11: Spurs center Victor Wembanyama.
12: In the playoffs at some point, especially when the series drags on, everybody knows the other team like almost by heart, so it's different.
11: Tennis players in the world are meeting on the clay courts and the French Open. On the women's side, last year's French Open champion, an American Coco Gauff, will be looking to defend her title as she opens as the fourth seed in this year's tournament.
13: What's next?
14: Hopefully another one. Definitely another one. And just glad to get another title to my resume.
10: Fires and cuts!
11: The NBA All-Star Game is headed back to the desert.
10: Going downhill, Wallace the three.
11: Phoenix will host the midseason classic at Footprint Arena in 2027. Future of sports at 14 and 44 past each and every hour. I'm Ray Harris on the Black Information Network.
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15: Arrive at Coast Gate Road.
13: A man who, after more than half a century, is only now coming into focus as possibly this nation's worst serial killer.
15: Arrived.
13: His name is Vince O'Dempsey. Psychopath, gangster, child killer, rapist. I'm Matthew Condon, journalist and true crime author, and I've spent years researching and tracking the life and crimes of this vicious murderer. And this is Ghostgate Road.
16: Justice is eternal, and so too are the rights of victims.
13: Vince O'Dempsey is currently serving life for three murders. He self-confessed to 33. My opinion? It's closer to 100. From Wooshka Studios, I'm Matthew Condon, and this is Ghostgate Road.
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17: Chris Brown is adding the new title, Doctor, to his resume. He recently revealed on Instagram that he received an honorary doctorate in visual and performing arts from Harvest Christian University in Dallas, Texas. Brown shared photos from the ceremony over the weekend, including images of his Doctor of Philosophy degree. Keeping the caption short and simple, he wrote, quote, I did a thing. Elsewhere in entertainment news, Megan Thee Stallion is turning up the heat at the Paraiso Miami Swim Week. The rapper is set to debut the second collection from her Hot Girl Summer Swim line on May 28th. The new 20-piece collection features bold colors and shell-inspired prints, with items priced between $18 and $32. The runway show will also include dogs modeling pieces from the brand's new pet line. Doors for the event are set to open at 10 p.m. Eastern, with Paraiso Miami Swim Week running from May 28th through the 31st. With the latest in entertainment news, I'm Morgan Wood on the Black Information Network. BINnews.com, your home for Black news first.

0: The party that built segregation now survives by accusing everyone else of it. I'm James T. Harris for the Black Information Network.
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3: Here's what's trending this hour. The South and parts of Texas are under the threat of flash flooding this week. It comes after the region was hit with heavy rain over the Memorial Day weekend. Federal judges are blocking a Republican-drawn Alabama congressional map. A three-judge panel maintained the 2023 map likely discriminates against Black voters. The judges said the recent Supreme Court decision that narrowed the Voting Rights Act does not impact that finding. And three people have been arrested for allegedly targeting the homes of superstar athletes. I'm Amber Payton, and that's what's trending.
1: 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Here's Morgan Wood.
4: A historic win in Georgia is putting an HBCU graduate in the spotlight. Shaw University alumna Nakia Smith Sellers has been elected to the Fulton County Superior Court, unseating an incumbent judge in one of the state's closely watched judicial races. Sellers earned just over 50% of the vote, according to election results. The victory is being celebrated by the HBCU community, with supporters pointing to Shaw University's long legacy of producing Black leaders in law, politics, and public service. Founded in 1865 in Raleigh, North Carolina, Shaw is one of the nation's oldest historically Black universities. Sellers now joins a growing number of Black women serving on the bench in Georgia, bringing both representation and HBCU pride to the courtroom. With the latest in HBCU news, I'm Morgan Wood on the Black Information Network, your home for Black news first.
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album, he was accepting submissions of songs. Enter Brother Number Two. Brother Number Two submits a song for Brother Number One's album, but Brother Number One says, uh-uh, that's trash.

0: you really have to play the role because you stand to lose more than just an Oscar. If you make a mistake, these people will kill you in the blink of an eye.
1: If the American government asked you to move to Colombia to hunt down the world's most brutal narco terrorist, what would you say?
2: I was a rookie policeman shaking in my boots.
1: In the 1980s, a new generation of American special agents landed in Latin America, tasked with capturing a new breed of ultra-violent narco-terrorist.
3: She would kill you if you owed her money. She would kill you if you encroached on her territory. She would kill you if you personally insulted her. Sometimes she would just kill you for the fun of it.
0: He had all the resources in the world, hundreds of millions of dollars.
4: A man that could have a political candidate running for president assassinated on stage. This was war.
1: My name is John Cuban. 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
1: Real Narcos sits down with the fearless agents and journalists who were there on the ground at the time to tell the inside story of the hunt for some of history's most dangerous criminal masterminds. These guys are the real deal. 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
10: The opinions, beliefs, and viewpoints expressed in this commentary are those of the author and do not necessarily represent those of BIN and its founding partners and employees.
11: I'm James C. Harris, and I have something to say. The Democrat Party has pulled off one of the greatest political rebranding campaigns in American history. They've convinced millions of Americans that Republicans are the party of historic racism, while Democrats were the party defending slavery, segregation, and Jim Crow. That's not opinion. That's history. Democrats defended segregation across the South. Democrats stood in schoolhouse doors fighting integration. And yet today, they talk as if they alone own the legacy of civil rights. Meanwhile, Republicans passed the 13th Amendment, the 14th Amendment, the 15th Amendment, and overwhelmingly supported the Civil Rights Act of 1964. The entire modern Democrat strategy depends on historical amnesia. Because if Americans actually study the history, the narrative collapses. And look at how Democrats still operate today. Everything is race. Everything is identity. Everything is grievance politics. Want voter ID, support merit-based hiring, question DEI, disagree with open borders. That word has become their political panic button anytime Americans reject their agenda. Now, Democrats are openly discussing packing the Supreme Court, abolishing the Electoral College, adding new states to gain Senate seats, and restructuring the system itself because voters are moving away from them. And notice something else. Democrats never talk about judging people by character anymore. That language disappeared. Now it's all about group identity, group grievance, and keeping Americans divided into political tribes. They're not trying to persuade Americans anymore. They're trying to redesign the rules because if Americans ever stop voting based on race and political fear, Democrats lose power. And that's why they keep rewriting history. Because the party that built segregation now survives by accusing everyone else of it. I'm James T. Harris for the Black Information Network.
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12: What's trending this hour? The South and parts of Texas are under the threat of flash flooding this week. It comes after the region was hit with heavy rain over the Memorial Day weekend. Federal judges are blocking a Republican-drawn Alabama congressional map. A three-judge panel maintained the 2023 map likely discriminates against black voters. The judges said the recent

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0: I'm Amber Payton with BIN News Now. House Speaker Mike Johnson says the country needs to, quote, turn down the temperature, end quote, after Saturday's shooting outside of the White House.
1: I keep telling my Democrat colleagues, you cannot demonize the other side, call them Nazis.
0: The shooting left the suspect dead and a civilian injured. Authorities reportedly believe a black man, 21-year-old Nasir Best, fired shots near the outer perimeter. King County, Washington is paying $3.5 million to settle a lawsuit over the death of Michael Rowland, a black man who died after being restrained at a Seattle jail. Rowland was arrested during a mental health crisis and died in 2022 after officers forced him to the ground and knelt on his back. And Americans who have visited the Democratic Republic of the Congo within the last 3 weeks must now return through Washington Dulles International Airport for enhanced screening. The requirement comes as Ebola cases rise in the African nation. Get BIN News Now on demand 24/7 on the iHeartRadio app.
2: I'm Kevin Brown on your home for 24/7 news, the Black Information Network. More than 60 million people in the South and parts of Texas will be under the threat of flash flooding this week. NBC's Aaron Gilchrist reports it comes after the region was hit with heavy rain over the Memorial Day weekend.
3: Strong winds leaving usually crowded beaches deserted. Parts of the southeast seeing rainfall rates reaching 2 to 3 inches an hour, with areas along the Gulf Coast reporting up to 6 inches on Monday.
2: Flash flooding has been reported in North Carolina, and one person was killed by floods in Mississippi. This week, a number of storm systems will hit the South with the risk of flash floods present from New Orleans to southern Virginia. Another system traveling to the southern plains will impact parts of north and central Texas. A final vote by lawmakers is expected Friday in Florida when a spending plan goes to the governor, who has line item veto power. Florida lawmakers approved a deal on a $115 billion state budget.
4: It's almost like we're living in a tale of two Floridas, because the governor would like to project that our economy is so strong and that we've got all this money in reserves. But when you look at the affordability crisis, you look at the unemployment rate, there's a big disconnect.
2: Black Democratic leader Patrice Driscoll points to $500 million earmarked for such projects Republicans say should satisfy Governor DeSantis. Driscoll says the proposed spending plan shortchanges taxpayers.
4: But this budget does not give teachers the pay raise they deserve. It does not do enough for housing affordability. It provides no relief to homeowners who are struggling with the soaring property insurance rates. And the tax package does not suspend the gas tax.
2: Thomas DiIorio, a white man from New Jersey, was arrested after a verbal dispute with his black female neighbor in Mount Laurel, escalated into harassment and bias intimidation charges. The incident, which began over a dispute involving their children, was captured on video and led to DiIorio's arrest. The video posted on TikTok showed DiIorio shouting at his neighbor in the street, prompting strong reactions online. The neighbor, identified as Lakeisha Sprill, alleged that the conflict started after her daughter was bullied by DiIorio's children, with racial slurs being used. Following the review of the video and statements, police filed criminal complaints against DiIorio, who remains in custody as the investigation continues. The Supreme Court has rejected the NFL's appeal in a class action lawsuit filed by Brian Flores and other black coaches, allowing the case to proceed to trial. Flores, currently with the Minnesota Vikings, alleges racial discrimination in coaching opportunities. The appeals court sided with Flores, criticizing the NFL's arbitration process as biased. The Supreme Court's decision maintains Flores' chance to pursue the claims in court. Jazz saxophonist Sonny Rollins is dead at the age of 95. A representative for Rollins reportedly said he died on Monday at his home in Woodstock, New York. A cause of death was not given. Rollins released 60 albums over the course of his career. He was honored by former President Obama twice. He was honored by former President Obama twice with being awarded the National Medal of Arts and being named a Kennedy Center honoree in 2011. I'm Kevin Brown on your home for Black News First, the Black Information Network.
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2: At the Black Information Network, we keep the conversation going long after the hashtags fade. We remember when the country promised police reform, when protests filled streets, when cities vowed to shift priorities. But how much have things really changed? We check in on those promises. We track departments that banned chokeholds and those that didn't, cities that reallocated police budgets, and those that quietly reversed course.
7: We follow legislation, union contracts, body cam audits, and internal affairs reports. We ask who's still on the force, what training actually looks like, and whether the communities most impacted are being heard or ignored. We talk to survivors of police violence still waiting for justice, and we lift up the local wins, cities that are making real change thanks to consistent organizing and public pressure. Because reform just isn't a response, it's a commitment, and we're here to track it every step of the way. With Black News First, I'm Kevin Brown on the Black Information Network.
8: I'm Mike Stevens on your home for Black News First, the Black Information Network. Last half hour, we started a conversation with Black Illinois Congresswoman Lauren Underwood, who's been sharing her thoughts on these redistricting, these race-related redistricting efforts around the country, picking up the conversation as she talks about President Trump starting this whole process going in Texas.
9: Obviously, Greg Abbott bent over to Donald Trump and did what he asked, and that started the partisan redistricting efforts, right? And so the partisan redistricting didn't quite work out for the Republicans the way that they thought it would, right? Democrats, led by California and other states, were able to quickly mobilize and neutralize that partisan redistricting threat initiated by Donald Trump. This discriminatory maps and overturning of the Voting Rights Act is a different issue altogether. The Supreme Court would like you to believe that racism is not an issue, and that the only thing that matters in elections is party ID, it's partisanship, and whether or not a district was drawn to favor Democrats or Republicans. But I believe that you and I know, and certainly the listeners of the Black Information Network know, that racism is alive and well, that there is a rampant anti-Black bias in many governmental institutions, and that we need to have our voting rights protected.
8: So how do you go forward with this? The Supreme Court is as it is. It seems like with the Supreme Court support, there isn't much of a road ahead for reversing things.
9: Well, I think what's important for us to remember is that we, the people, have power. Maps don't vote. People vote. And in drawing these discriminatory maps, some of these states have initiated what we casually call a dummy mander, meaning that they have not effectively redistricted or gerrymandered Republicans into electoral success. So we're about to have a freedom summer. And this freedom summer, we can go knock doors, we can activate voters, we can mobilize in our communities and prepare to turn out in numbers we've never seen before this November 3rd. And then when we are able to flip the House, then we are able to pass the John Lewis Voting Rights Advancement Act to restore our voting rights. We are able to do Supreme Court reform. We can talk about term limits for justices. We can talk about increasing the number of justices on the court. We can talk about cleaning up the corruption, Clarence Thomas, Mr. Alito. You know, we can do all of these things when we have power. We are not out the game. They think that they have defeated us, but they're only doing it because we have shown the collective strength and power of the Black vote.
8: But, you know, none of these things that you've talked about would President Trump approve.
9: That's what you think. But we don't know. Let's dare him. Let's dare him to veto. Let's pass the bill and dare him to veto it.
8: Well, our guest this half hour has been Congresswoman Lauren Underwood of Chicago. We thank her so much for being with us. I'm Mike Stevens on your home for Black News First, the Black Information Network. 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
12: This is Wesson Tishome with another essential black film. What started as a suggestion from Maya Angelou to the government of Ghana ended with an Independence Day concert on March 6, 1971. Featuring Wilson Pickett, Ike and Tina Turner, Les McCann and Eddie Harris, the Staple Singers, Santana featuring Willie Bobo, Roberta Flack, and the voices of East Harlem, the movie Soul to Soul not only captures performances from these iconic artists, their personal journey connecting to their roots, ancestral homeland, and history.
13: People get offended by talking about going back home and all that, but in a way, I really feel a different side. They just won't.
12: Transformational for many of the artists whose only understanding of Africa came from Hollywood tropes, but also for the country of Ghana that would experience Western music firsthand for the first time.
14: You can hear the moans and groans coming from here. Their spirits are still here.
12: Soul to Soul captures artist and audience united

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3: Chris Brown is adding the new title, Doctor, to his resume. He recently revealed on Instagram that he received an honorary doctorate in visual and performing arts from Harvest Christian University in Dallas, Texas. Brown shared photos from the ceremony over the weekend, including images of his Doctor of Philosophy degree. Keeping the caption short and simple, he wrote, quote, I did a thing. Elsewhere in entertainment news, Megan Thee Stallion is turning up the heat at the Paraiso Miami Swim Week. The rapper is set to debut the second collection from her Hot Girl Summer Swim line on May 28th. The new 20-piece collection features bold colors and shell-inspired prints, with items priced between $18 and $32. The runway show will also include dogs modeling pieces from the brand's new pet line. Doors for the event are set to open at 10 p.m. Eastern, with Paraiso Miami Swim Week running from May 28th through the 31st. With the latest in entertainment news, I'm Morgan Wood on the Black Information Network. BINnews.com, your home for Black news first.
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6: On your home for 24/7 news, the Black Information Network. A Black community in Fairfield, California is outraged over a viral video showing a white female police officer hitting a Black teenage boy multiple times at Fairfield High School. Local Black rapper Andrew Holloman reacts.
7: She shouldn't be on the force. I know that. She don't need to be patrolling our neighborhoods. Yeah, she don't need to be patrolling no neighborhoods. Little mama need some counseling.
6: The family of the student named Maurice Williams says he suffered from headaches and dizzy spells after the altercation. The Fairfield Police Department says the officer used force to gain compliance from the student, who was allegedly not handcuffed at the time. The Groveland Four is a group of Black men accused of raping a 17-year-old white girl in 1949 in Lake County, Florida. However, they were pardoned by Governor Ron DeSantis in 2021. Now their descendants are in line for millions of dollars, but it all depends on the governor. State lawmakers recently approved $4 million in compensation for the descendants, but Governor Ron DeSantis has to sign the budget bill before they can receive the money. In other news, protesters once again gathered outside an ICE detention center in Newark, New Jersey Tuesday morning, one day after Governor Mickey Schirrell was denied access to the center. She and other Jersey lawmakers want the center shut down, voicing concern over inhumane conditions for hundreds of people inside.
8: This type of facility shows exactly why we should not have private mass detention facilities.
6: Congressman Robert Menendez Jr. says this is a 15-year contract, $1 billion of taxpayer money to hold the detainees. All this comes after detainees started a hunger strike, saying they were served spoiled food. And finally, in Springfield, Massachusetts, friends and family are mourning the passing of former Massachusetts state representative and civil rights activist Benjamin Swan. Swan died Monday at the age of 92. He previously served as the president of the Greater Springfield NAACP and marched alongside Martin Luther King Jr. during the civil rights movement in the 60s. I'm Nicole Deal on your home for Black news first, the Black Information Network. Your Washington Roundup is next.
3: Iran is vowing retaliation after the U.S. military carried out what it's called self-defense strikes on Iranian missile launch sites and naval assets near the Strait of Hormuz. U.S. Central Command says the strikes were meant to protect American personnel from imminent threats, while Iran's Revolutionary Guard claims it has the legitimate right to respond. Elsewhere, a weekend shooting near the White House is now being cited in a lawsuit tied to plans for a new ballroom. The Secret Service says agents shot and killed an armed man near 17th Street and Pennsylvania Avenue Northwest, D.C. Government lawyers argue the incident highlights the need for expanded secure space for the president and his guest. And President Trump says his latest physical at Walter Reed came back perfect despite a prior diagnosis of chronic venous insufficiency. That's your Washington Roundup. I'm Morgan Wood, your White House correspondent in Washington, D.C. on the Black Information Network.
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6: 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I'm Nicole Deal on your home for Black News First, the Black Information Network.
13: I'm Amber Payton with BIN News Now. House Speaker Mike Johnson says the country needs to, quote, turn down the temperature, end quote, after Saturday's shooting outside of the White House.
14: I keep telling my Democrat colleagues, you cannot demonize the other side, call them Nazis.
13: The shooting left the suspect dead and a civilian injured. Authorities reportedly believe a black man, 21-year-old Nasir Best, fired shots near the outer perimeter. King County, Washington is paying $3.5 million to settle a lawsuit over the death of Michael Rowland, a black man who died after being restrained at a Seattle jail. Rowland was arrested during a mental health crisis and died in 2022 after officers forced him to the ground and knelt on his back. And Americans who have visited the Democratic Republic of the Congo within the last 3 weeks must now return through Washington Dulles International Airport for enhanced screening. The requirement comes as Ebola cases rise in the African nation. Get BIN News Now on demand 24/7 on the iHeartRadio app.
15: I'm Kevin Brown on your home for 24/7 News, the Black Information Network. More than 60 million people in the South and parts of Texas will be under the threat of flash flooding this week. NBC's Aaron Gilchrist reports it comes after the region was hit with heavy rain over the Memorial Day weekend.
16: Strong winds leaving usually crowded beaches deserted. Parts of the southeast seeing rainfall rates reaching 2 to 3 inches an hour. with areas along the Gulf Coast reporting up to 6 inches on Monday.
15: Flash flooding has been reported in North Carolina, and one person was killed by floods in Mississippi. This week, a number of storm systems will hit the South with the risk of flash floods present from New Orleans to southern Virginia. Another system traveling to the southern plains will impact parts of north and central Texas. A final vote by lawmakers is expected Friday in Florida when a spending plan goes to the governor, who has line item veto power. Florida lawmakers approved a deal on a $115 billion state budget.
17: It's almost like we're living in a tale of two Floridas, because the governor would like to project that our economy is so strong and that we've got all this money in reserves. But when you look at the affordability crisis, you look at the unemployment rate, there's a big disconnect.
15: Black Democratic leader Patrice Driscoll points to $500 million earmarked for such projects Republicans say should satisfy Governor DeSantis. Driscoll says the proposed spending plan shortchanges taxpayers.
17: But this budget does not give teachers the pay raise they deserve. It does not do enough for housing affordability. It provides no relief to homeowners who are struggling with the soaring property insurance rates. And the tax package does not suspend the gas tax.
15: Thomas DiIorio, a white man from New Jersey, was arrested after a verbal dispute with his black female neighbor in Mount Laurel escalated into harassment and bias intimidation charges. The incident, which began over a dispute involving their children, was captured on video and led to DiIorio's arrest. The video posted on TikTok showed DiIorio shouting at his neighbor in the street, prompting strong reactions online. The neighbor, identified as Lakeisha Sprill, alleged that the conflict started after her daughter was bullied by DiIorio's children, with racial slurs being used. Following the review of the video and statements, police filed criminal complaints against DiIorio, who remains in custody as the investigation continues. The Supreme Court has rejected the NFL's appeal in a class action lawsuit filed by Brian Flores and other black coaches, allowing the case to proceed to trial. Flores, currently with the Minnesota Vikings, alleges racial discrimination in coaching opportunities. The appeals court sided with Flores, criticizing the NFL's arbitration process as biased. The Supreme Court's decision maintains Flores' chance to pursue the claims in court. Jazz saxophonist Sonny Rollins is dead at the age of 95. A representative for Rollins reportedly said he died on Monday at his home in Woodstock, New York. A cause of death was not given. Rollins released 60 albums over the course of his career. He was honored by former President Obama twice. He was honored by former President Obama twice with being awarded the National Medal of Arts and being named a Kennedy Center honoree in 2011. I'm Kevin Brown on your home for Black News First, the Black Information Network.
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18: Atlanta is more than the city too busy to hate. It's a city too proud to stop. At the Black Information Network, we tell the story of Black Atlanta, where legacy, luxury, and leadership walk side by side. From Auburn Avenue to the West End, from Morehouse to Magic City, Black culture here is everywhere. We talk with stylists on Edgewood, scholars on the AUC yard, trap artists recording in basements, and small business owners grinding off Cascade. We spotlight designers remixing church fashion into high fashion. We uplift organizers from Bankhead to Buckhead, keeping communities safe, fed, and seen. We celebrate the city where students become senators, where protests become policies, and where Black culture doesn't just thrive, it leads. Atlanta gave us movements, music, and mayors who look like us. And even as the skyline grows taller, our roots grow deeper, because Black Atlanta isn't just a scene, it's a standard. With Black News First, this is Alexandria Ikemoni on the Black Information Network.
19: I'm Mike Stevens on your home for Black News First, the Black Information Network. Last half hour, we started a conversation with Black Illinois Congresswoman Lauren Underwood, who's been sharing her thoughts on these redistricting, these race-related redistricting efforts around the country, picking up the conversation as she talks about President Trump starting this whole process going in Texas.
20: Obviously, Greg Abbott bent over to Donald Trump and did what he asked. And that started the partisan redistricting efforts, right? And so the partisan redistricting didn't quite work out for the Republicans the way that they thought it would, right? Democrats, led by California and other states, were able to quickly mobilize and neutralize that partisan redistricting threat initiated by Donald Trump. This discriminatory maps and overturning of the Voting Rights Act is a different issue altogether. The Supreme Court would like you to believe that racism is not an issue and that the only thing that matters in elections is party ID, it's partisanship, and whether or not a district was drawn to favor Democrats or Republicans. But I believe that you and I know, and certainly the listeners of the Black Information Network know, that racism is alive and well, that there is a rampant anti-Black bias in many governmental institutions, and that we need to have our voting rights protected.
19: So how do you go forward with this? The Supreme Court is as it is. It seems like with the Supreme Court support, there isn't much of a road ahead for reversing things.
20: Well, I think what's important for us to remember is that we, the people, have power. Maps don't vote. People vote. And in drawing these discriminatory maps, some of these states have initiated what we casually call a dummy mander, meaning that they have not effectively redistricted or gerrymandered Republicans into electoral success. So we're about to have a freedom summer. And this freedom summer, we can go knock doors, we can activate voters, we can mobilize in our communities and prepare to turn out in numbers we've never seen before this November 3rd. And then when we are able to flip the House, then we are able to pass the John Lewis Voting Rights Advancement Act to restore our voting rights. We are able to do Supreme Court reform. We can talk about term limits for justices. We can talk about increasing the number of justices on the court. We can talk about cleaning up the corruption, Clarence Thomas, Mr. Alito. You know, we can do all of these things when we have power. We are not out the game. They think that they have defeated us. But they're only doing it because we have shown the collective strength and power of the Black vote.
19: But, you know, none of these things that you've talked about would President Trump approve.
20: That's maybe what you think.
19: You think?
20: But we don't know. Let's dare him. Let's dare him to veto. Let's pass the bill and dare him to veto it.
19: Well, our guest this half hour has been Congresswoman Lauren Underwood of Chicago. We thank her so much for being with us. I'm Mike Stevens on your home for Black News First, the Black Information Network.
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23: It's Thursday, February 2nd, 1922. Shortly after 7 a.m., an unusually cold morning in Los Angeles, California. But the town will heat up soon enough, because a body is about to be found over at the Alvarado Court Apartments, home to some of the biggest names in Hollywood. You've probably seen some of them in the moving pictures. There's someone else who lives in this exclusive hamlet. The guy in 404B. He's a director with several Hollywood hits under his belt. Normally, he would be waiting for his valet to unlock the front door and draw his bath while his driver fired up the custom-built McFarlane to deliver him to the studio. But not today. Today, everything is going to be different at Alvarado Court, because that director is bleeding out on his very expensive carpet, stone cold dead.
24: On February 1st, 1922, one of Hollywood's most successful directors was found dead in his living room, a bullet in his back. His name was William Desmond Taylor, and within hours, news of his murder spread throughout Hollywood. It was clear from the start, it wasn't a simple Hollywood whodunit. The list of suspects stretched as long as the line outside a movie premiere. I'm Tracy Patton. Join me and my co-host James Remar as we explore one of Hollywood's most fascinating murder mysteries. Murder in Hollywood Land.
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7: 60 years after civil rights leaders marched across the Edmund Pettus Bridge, Montgomery, Alabama was once again the center of a major voting rights push.
8: With what's going down in our community.
25: Morgan State University in Maryland has achieved a historic milestone by producing the largest number of graduates in its 158-year history.

Knox. But did you know there was a very, very, very big record written for Patrice Rushen that she declined? Let me explain. Okay, surely you know this song, right?

0: 2019, marine scientists discovered the remains of the Clotilda at the bottom of Alabama's Mobile River. The Clotilda is believed to be the last known intact U.S. slave ship. In 1860, the Clotilda smuggled 110 Africans to Alabama, decades after the importation of slaves was outlawed in the United States. To hide the crime, the ship's captain, William Foster, burned and sunk the ship. Surviving ancestors of that final harrowing journey went on to establish Africatown, which still exists today. In her best-selling book, Barracoon, released in 2018, Zora Neale Hurston tells the story of Cudjoe Lewis, the last enslaved African on the Clotilda. The book details Lewis's experiences aboard the slave ship and his role in founding Africatown. Lewis died in 1935 at the age of 94. Africatown and the Clotilda are an intricate part of the national conversation about reparations, highlighting the lasting legacy of this dark chapter in American history. I'm Andrea Coleman on the Black Information Network.
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3: I'm Amber Payton with BIN News Now. Pope Leo is calling for human dignity to be protected in the age of artificial intelligence.
4: But constantly keep the question of the human in play.
3: In his first encyclical presented Monday at the Vatican, the first U.S.-born pontiff warned that AI and other technologies could fuel global conflicts. South Carolina senators are blocking a new congressional map ahead of this year's elections. A motion to end debate failed Tuesday, stopping the Republican-backed plan before the midterms. Republican Senator Richard Cash said he could not support it because voting had already started and absentee ballots were already sent out. And Kehlani is heading back on tour. The Grammy-winning singer announced the Kehlani World Tour Tuesday with 33 dates across North America. The tour starts August 6th in Minneapolis and wraps October 3rd in San Francisco. Tickets go on sale May 29th. Get BIN News Now on demand 24/7 on the iHeartRadio app.
5: I'm Kevin Brown on your home for 24/7 News, the Black Information Network. Garden Grove Police Chief Amir El-Farr confirms 7 arrests have been made during the ongoing evacuations due to the chemical leak in Southern California.
6: One of those for looting, 6 for prowling, and I will tell you our partners over at the DA's office are going to prosecute them to the fullest extent of the law and the statutes in place.
5: Neighborhoods surrounding GKN Aerospace have been evacuated since the situation began last Thursday. There's no longer a threat of a catastrophic explosion, but officials are still concerned about the potential for a smaller explosion. Graduation season in Florida is getting underway with the first of 66 Miami-Dade Public School commencement ceremonies celebrating more than 19,000 graduates. Black Assistant Superintendent Stefan Cohn says parents will be screened for weapons and asked to keep the noisemakers at home.
7: They get an opportunity to yell, scream, and celebrate. But what we really try to emphasize is that as the students' roll call of graduates is taking place, that the parents allow the students' names to be heard by all students.
5: Miami-Dade's graduations run through June 4th. Broward Public Schools' 47 graduation ceremonies start Thursday through June 3rd. Here's a reminder from Assistant Superintendent Cohn for Miami-Dade Public Schools' 66 graduation ceremonies for Miami Senior High.
7: We will play a disclaimer at the start of each one, asking that the conduct is befitting of that of the ceremony. And although while celebratory, we want to make sure that every graduate is properly celebrated.
5: Mario Bailey, a Black Jamaican-born entrepreneur and software engineer, has launched blackhealth.org. An online platform to help patients find Black-owned healthcare providers and culturally competent medical professionals in the U.S. The platform also features a career center for Black healthcare professionals to discover job opportunities with diversity-focused organizations. Despite legal challenges, the platform aims to address healthcare disparities faced by Black Americans and improve patient outcomes through better representation in healthcare. Blackhealth.org serves as a resource for Black families to connect with trusted healthcare providers and for healthcare professionals seeking career opportunities in the industry. Bailey emphasizes the importance of representation in healthcare for better patient care and outcomes. The Black and Missing Foundation, founded by Natalie and Derica Wilson, aims to bring attention to missing people of color who make up 40% of the reported missing persons in the United States. The organization works to fill the gaps left by law enforcement and media outlets that have historically underreported these cases. Through media outreach and investigative knowledge, They help find missing individuals and advocate for a more equitable approach to missing person cases. Their annual events and partnerships with media outlets aim to raise awareness and support their mission of bringing home missing persons of color. Ultimately, their goal is for all missing person cases to be treated equally by law enforcement and the media. For more news impacting the Black community, listen to the Black Information Network on the iHeartRadio app or log on to BINnews.com. 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I'm Kevin Brown on your home for Black News First, the Black Information Network.
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9: 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Here's to your health. I'm Carmella for the Black Information Network.
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10: I'm Mike Stevens on your home for Black News First, the Black Information Network. Joining us now is Congresswoman Lauren Underwood of Chicago, the youngest Black woman to ever serve in Congress, at least when you were elected to that position. Is that still the case now?
11: That's right. I am the youngest ever elected, although there are currently members younger than my current age, but a lady never tells.
10: I got you. And a gentleman never asks. So
11: there we go.
10: Glad to have you with us today.
11: Thank you for having me.
10: So there's a lot going on. This redistricting efforts that are going on around the country, impacting Black majority Democratic districts, what are your thoughts on that?
11: Well, I've just been disgusted with our Chief Justice of the Supreme Court, John Roberts, and the way that these red state governors and state legislatures have gleefully embraced an opportunity to draw a discriminatory map and try to silence Black voters. This moment is really about Black voters, Black power, and Black representation, and the way that we choose to show up for our fellow American and fight back. I think that we have an opportunity to drive up turnout, to reclaim a House majority, and to, you know, reinstate voting rights protection that would prevent this from ever happening again in these United States.
10: Some have criticized Democrats in the past for doing redistricting, like Illinois, you know, in blue states. Do you agree or disagree with that criticism?
11: Well, I think that that type of commentary conflates a couple things. Number one, what we're talking about is a remedy against racism. And that's what the Voting Rights Act was designed to address. You know, the United States has long had institutional racism, and certainly in an electoral context, everything from poll taxes to counting the jelly beans to these literacy tests that were prerequisites for Black Americans to be able to fully participate as citizens in our democracy. Obviously, so many of these Deep South red states were drawing maps that prohibited Black communities from electing a representative of their choosing, either by packing or cracking. Cracking like what happened in Tennessee just a couple weeks ago when they split up the big bright blue city of Memphis filled with Black voters across three congressional districts, right? This has been very common throughout the history in this country. And so the Voting Rights Act was designed to be a remedy, and that remedy has worked. Now, that is different than Democratic-led states responding to President Donald Trump calling Governor Greg Abbott of Texas last summer and demanding that Greg Abbott draw five new congressional seats because Donald Trump knew that his failed economic agenda would not allow him to hold on to a House majority.
10: Well, Congresswoman Underwood has a lot more to say about these redistricting efforts, and we'll hear from her again later this hour. I'm Mike Stevens on your home for Black News First, the Black Information Network.
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13: This is Layla Ali, undefeated world champion Hall of Fame boxer, wellness advocate, and CEO of Layla Ali Lifestyle. My father, Muhammad Ali, was more than a champion in the ring. He was a global voice for courage, conviction, faith, and justice. The Muhammad Ali Center celebrates his life, his principles, and his willingness to stand for something bigger than himself, reminding us of the power of purpose. To learn more about

0: 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I'm Layla Ali, and my history lives here.
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3: Chris Brown is adding the new title, Doctor, to his resume. He recently revealed on Instagram that he received an honorary doctorate in visual and performing arts from Harvest Christian University in Dallas, Texas. Brown shared photos from the ceremony over the weekend, including images of his Doctor of Philosophy degree. Keeping the caption short and simple, he wrote, quote, I did a thing. Elsewhere in entertainment news, Megan Thee Stallion is turning up the heat at the Paraiso Miami Swim Week. The rapper is set to debut the second collection from her Hot Girl Summer Swim line on May 28th. The new 20-piece collection features bold colors and shell-inspired prints, with items priced between $18 and $32. The runway show will also include dogs modeling pieces from the brand's new pet line. Doors for the event are set to open at 10 p.m. Eastern, with Paraiso Miami Swim Week running from May 28th through the 31st. With the latest in entertainment news, I'm Morgan Wood on the Black Information Network. 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
10: Full deal on your home for 24/7 news, the Black Information Network. A Black community in Fairfield, California is outraged over a viral video showing a white female police officer hitting a Black teenage boy multiple times at Fairfield High School. Local Black rapper Andrew Holloman reacts.
11: She shouldn't be on the force. I know that. She don't need to be patrolling our neighborhoods. Yeah, she don't need to be patrolling no neighborhoods. Little mama need some counseling.
10: The family of the student named Maurice Williams says he suffered from headaches and dizzy spells after the altercation. The Fairfield Police Department says the officer used force to gain compliance from the student, who was allegedly not handcuffed at the time. The Groveland Four is a group of Black men accused of raping a 17-year-old white girl in 1949 in Lake County, Florida. However, they were pardoned by Governor Ron DeSantis in 2021. Now their descendants are in line for millions of dollars, but it all depends on the governor. State lawmakers recently approved $4 million in compensation for the descendants, but Governor Ron DeSantis has to sign the budget bill before they can receive the money. In other news, protesters once again gathered outside an ICE detention center in Newark, New Jersey Tuesday morning, one day after Governor Mickey Schirelle was denied access to the center. She and other Jersey lawmakers want the center shut down, voicing concern over inhumane conditions for hundreds of people inside.
12: This type of facility shows exactly why we should not have private mass detention facilities.
10: Congressman Robert Menendez Jr. says this is a 15-year contract, $1 billion of taxpayer money to hold the detainees. All this comes after detainees started a hunger strike, saying they were served spoiled food. And finally, in Springfield, Massachusetts, friends and family are mourning the passing of former Massachusetts state representative and civil rights activist Benjamin Swan. Swan died Monday at the age of 92. He previously served as the president of the Greater Springfield NAACP and marched alongside Martin Luther King Jr. during the civil rights movement in the 60s. I'm Nicole Deal on your home for Black News First, the Black Information Network. Your Washington Roundup is next.
3: Iran is vowing retaliation after the U.S. military carried out what it called self-defense strikes on Iranian missile launch sites and naval assets near the Strait of Hormuz. U.S. Central Command says the strikes were meant to protect American personnel from imminent threats, while Iran's Revolutionary Guard claims it has the legitimate right to respond. Elsewhere, a weekend shooting near the White House is now being cited in a lawsuit tied to plans for a new ballroom. The Secret Service says agents shot and killed an armed man near 17th Street and Pennsylvania Avenue Northwest, D.C. Government lawyers argue the incident highlights the need for expanded secure space for the president and his guest. And President Trump says his latest physical at Walter Reed came back perfect despite a prior diagnosis of chronic venous insufficiency. That's your Washington Roundup. I'm Morgan Wood, your White House correspondent in Washington, D.C. on the Black Information Network.
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13: Clarence Lightner owns the honor of being the first and to date only Black mayor of the city of Raleigh, North Carolina. Clarence Lightner was born August 21st, 1921 and attended North Carolina Central University, where he earned a degree in mortuary science. After graduation, he became a respected leader of the Raleigh business

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2: Cell phones have been an integral part of connecting our modern world. But did you know a Black nuclear engineer pioneered the technology for them? Henry Thomas Sampson was born in 1934 in Jackson, Mississippi. He earned his bachelor's degree in chemical engineering from Purdue University in 1956, followed by his master's degree from UCLA in 1961 and his PhD shortly after. In 1971, Henry Sampson created the Gamma Electric Cell. It's a device which produced long-lasting power to satellites. Sampson's innovation caught the attention of the Motorola Company, which then placed his patented technology into their telephones. This eventually led to the very first telephone calls being made using cell phones. Henry Sampson passed on June 4th, 2015. His genius and Black excellence helped create the globally connected world we share today. This is Tammy Eswick for the Black Information Network.
3: A new destination of inspiration is rising on Chicago's South Side. Opening this June, the Obama Presidential Center will be a world-class campus with a museum, library, and community spaces that invite visitors to reflect, connect, and discover.

So when brother number one was putting together his fourth album, he was accepting submissions of songs. Enter brother number two. Brother number two submits a song for brother number one's album, but brother number one says, uh-uh, that's trash.

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3: I'm Mike Stevens on your home for Black News First, the Black Information Network. Joining us now is Congresswoman Lauren Underwood of Chicago, the youngest Black woman to ever serve in Congress, at least when you were elected to that position. Is that still the case now?
4: That's right. I am the youngest ever elected, although there are currently members younger than my current age, but a lady never tells.
3: I got you. And a gentleman never asks. So
4: there we go.
3: Glad to have you with us today.
4: Thank you for having me.
3: So there's a lot going on. This redistricting efforts that are going on around the country, impacting Black majority Democratic districts. What are your thoughts on that?
4: Well, I've just been disgusted with our Chief Justice of the Supreme Court, John Roberts, and the way that these red state governors and state legislatures have gleefully embraced an opportunity to draw a discriminatory map and try to silence Black voters. This moment is really about Black voters, Black power, and Black representation, and the way that we choose to show up for our fellow American and fight back. I think that we have an opportunity to drive up turnout, to reclaim a House majority, and to, you know, reinstate voting rights protection that would prevent this from ever happening again in these United States.
3: Some have criticized Democrats in the past for doing redistricting, like Illinois, you know, in blue states. Do you agree or disagree with that criticism?
4: Well, I think that that type of commentary conflates a couple things. Number one, what we're talking about is a remedy against racism. And that's what the Voting Rights Act was designed to address. You know, the United States has long had institutional racism, and certainly in an electoral context, everything from poll taxes to counting the jelly beans to these literacy tests that were prerequisites for Black Americans to be able to fully participate as citizens in our democracy. Obviously, so many of these Deep South red states were drawing maps that prohibited Black communities from electing a representative of their choosing, either by packing or cracking. Cracking like what happened in Tennessee just a couple weeks ago when they split up the big bright blue city of Memphis filled with Black voters across three congressional districts, right? This has been very common throughout the history in this country. And so the Voting Rights Act was designed to be a remedy, and that remedy has worked. Now, that is different than Democratic-led states responding to President Donald Trump calling Governor Greg Abbott of Texas last summer and demanding that Greg Abbott draw five new congressional seats because Donald Trump knew that his failed economic agenda would not allow him to hold on to a House majority.
3: Well, Congresswoman Underwood has a lot more to say about these redistricting efforts, and we'll hear from her again later this hour. I'm Mike Stevens on your home for Black News First, the Black Information Network.
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2: Black Music Month is right around the corner, and BET is getting ready to celebrate in a major way. This June, the network is honoring its impact on Black music and culture with a powerful lineup of performances in collaboration with NPR's Tiny Desk series. On Instagram, Big Tigger made the announcement from NPR's page. Some of our favorite acts will be behind the desk, including Joe, Shaboozy, Eve, gospel great Fred Hammond, Marsha Ambrosius, and Flow Assist of the group Flow and Bow Wow, among others. They say a special surprise performer will be announced soon. And Chicago turned all the way back to the early 2000s this past weekend as R&B favorites lit up the stage at the Forever Mine Music Festival. Stars like Keisha Cole, Kelly Rowland, and Monica headlined the two-day event, giving fans a nostalgic trip through some of their biggest hits. The festival, held in Union Park over Memorial Day weekend, blended classic R&B with Chicago's house music roots, bringing together legends and a new generation of artists. With the latest in entertainment at 17 and 47 minutes past each hour, I'm Bree Wood on the Black Information Network, your home for Black news first.
3: I'm Shay Diddy on the Black Information Network. In 2019, the St. John Will.i.am Coltrane African Orthodox Church observed its 50th anniversary. Based in San Francisco, the church uses John Coltrane's music as a source for religious discovery. Instead of singing traditional hymns, worshipers chant Coltrane's A Love Supreme, and there are monthly meditations where people commune with Coltrane's music. In 1965, Branzo King and his wife, Marina King, saw Coltrane live at San Francisco Jazz Club. The couple had a religious experience. They called it a sound baptism. In the years leading up to his death in 1967 at the age of 40, Coltrane's music had grown increasingly spiritual. He said that he wanted to be a saint, and in him, Branzo, who had wanted to be a preacher, had found his God. Instead of a mural of Jesus in the sanctuary, there is one of patron saint John Coltrane. And that's a fact. I'm Shay Diddy on the Black Information Network.
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5: Gordon, on your home for 24/7 news, the Black Information Network. The risk of a catastrophic explosion at a chemical tank in Southern California is being avoided. However, more than 15,000 residents are still under evacuation orders. This all started Thursday at the GKN Aerospace facility, where Orange County fire officials reported a vapor release. By Monday, officials confirmed that the most serious threat had been successfully prevented.
6: The most catastrophic and worst case scenario was mitigated and resolved. That was the case of a potential blevy. It's not over yet, and I want to reemphasize that. It's not over yet. We still have work to do.
5: That was current Orange County Fire Chief T.J. McGovern. He also said crews still face risk involving fire, minor explosions, and potential chemical spills. A Black Chicago woman is recovering from a quadruple organ transplant. In January, Jasmine Jones received new lungs, a kidney, and a liver at University of Chicago Medicine. She spent 6 weeks in the hospital after receiving organs from a deceased person. The procedure was the first known of its kind in Illinois. Jones is now at home and says she's feeling pretty good. She previously was diagnosed with cystic fibrosis, a genetic disease that can damage the lungs and other organs. In other news coming out of Chicago, Mayor Brandon Johnson will be traveling to Rome to meet with the Pope this week. Johnson plans to discuss several topics with the Pope, who was born in Chicago. Some of the topics they plan to discuss include foreign affairs and affordability.
7: How we treat the most vulnerable, the endless illegal wars, right? There's the most vulnerable. There's so much work that we can do together to make sure that our collective humanity is protected.
5: Mayor Johnson's trip will run through Saturday. And Charles Long Jr., a formerly homeless and incarcerated African-American man from Berkeley, California, graduated with the highest honors at UC Berkeley. At the age of 43, he completed his studies with a 4.0 GPA as a sociology and social welfare double major. Long was named university medalist, which is the highest honor given to a graduating senior at UC Berkeley. He shared his journey of resilience and transformation at the commencement ceremony. I'm Misty Jordan on your home for Black News First, the Black Information Network. Now, here's your Washington Roundup.
2: Iran is vowing retaliation after the U.S. military carried out what it's called self-defense strikes on Iranian missile launch sites and naval assets near the Strait of Hormuz. U.S. Central Command says the strikes were meant to protect American personnel from imminent threats, while Iran's Revolutionary Guard claims it has the legitimate right to respond. Elsewhere, a weekend shooting near the White House is now being cited in a lawsuit tied to plans for a new ballroom. The Secret Service says agents shot and killed an armed man near 17th Street and Pennsylvania Avenue Northwest, D.C. Government lawyers argue the incident highlights the need for expanded secure space for the president and his guest. And President Trump says his latest physical at Walter Reed came back perfect despite a prior diagnosis of chronic venous insufficiency. That's your Washington Roundup. I'm Morgan Wood, your White House correspondent in Washington, D.C. on the Black Information Network.
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8: 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June 6, 1944, D-Day. Amid the chaos of Omaha Beach, Woodson's landing craft was struck. Despite being wounded himself, he leaped into action. For over 30 relentless hours, he treated the injured under enemy fire, bandaging wounds, performing amputations, and saving countless lives. But Woodson's heroism went beyond the battlefield. In an era of segregation, he shattered barriers, proving that courage knows no color. His nomination for the Medal of Honor was never awarded until the Distinguished Service Cross was posthumously honored in 2024. It's the second highest honor that can be bestowed on a member of the Army and is awarded for extraordinary heroism. Let's ensure his story is never forgotten. Waverly B. Woodson Jr. exemplifies the best of humanity, dedication, bravery, and the power to inspire. I'm Amber Payton on your home for 24/7 Black News First, the Black Information Network.
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2: 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And for a lot of families already dealing with high rent, groceries, and childcare costs, that price tag is simply out of reach. 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
1: A historic win in Georgia is putting an HBCU graduate in the spotlight. Shaw University alumna Nakia Smith Sellers has been elected to the Fulton County Superior Court, unseating an incumbent judge in one of the state's closely watched judicial races. Sellers earned just over 50% of the vote, according to election results. The victory is being celebrated by the HBCU community, with supporters pointing to Shaw University's long legacy of producing Black leaders in law, politics, and public service. Founded in 1865 in Raleigh, North Carolina, Shaw is one of the nation's oldest historically Black universities. Sellers now joins a growing number of Black women serving on the bench in Georgia, bringing both representation and HBCU pride to the courtroom. With the latest in HBCU news, I'm Morgan Wood on the Black Information Network, your home for Black news first.
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5: The protest is just the beginning. 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At the Black Information Network, we follow the movement after the march.
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5: What begins as a hashtag ends with a vote.
6: And the work in between? 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
5: We follow the wins, the losses, the lessons, and the leaders turning moments into movements.
6: Because protest without policy is volume.
5: But protest followed by action, that's power.
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1: Netflix is set to release a docuseries centered on Michael Jackson, titled Michael Jackson, The Verdict. The series revisits the child molestation trial involving the King of Pop, which ultimately ended in his acquittal. Director Nick Green and executive producer Fiona Staurton told Tudum the goal was to take a forensic look at the case as a whole, noting that nearly 20 years after the trial, controversy surrounding Jackson still continues. Michael Jackson, The Verdict premieres on Netflix on June 3rd. Elsewhere in entertainment, singer Ne-Yo is giving fans another taste of his upcoming country-inspired album, Highway 79. His latest single, Miss Tundra, is being described as a high-energy, line-dance-ready anthem. The track follows earlier releases, Simple Things and Up, Out, and Gone from the project. Ne-Yo's new country-inspired album, Highway 79, is set to drop on July 10th. With the latest in entertainment news, I'm Morgan Wood on the Black Information Network, BINnews.com, your home for Black news first.
7: Black culture didn't start in cities. It started here. In the red clay, in the Delta air, in towns where front porches are pool pits, and dirt roads still lead to greatness. At the Black Information Network, we tell the stories of the rural South, where culture is grown, not manufactured. We sit with elders in Alabama who marched, farmed, and prayed us into today. We walk with kids in Mississippi who dream through gospel, beats, and broadband. We highlight Black farmers, midwives, teachers, and mechanics, culture keepers who don't get headlines but move generations. We lift gullah traditions still alive on the South Carolina coast. We follow HBCU homecomings in towns with one high school and one stoplight. We taste the biscuits that built families and the fried fish that funded tuition. In these communities, Black identity is stitched into everything. With Black News First, this is Misty Jordan on the Black Information Network.
8: 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Representatives guiding green storm water projects are making sure Black neighborhoods are included. Such projects reportedly are less likely to happen in Black communities, but civic engagement personnel for major cities across the nation continue to fight for legislation that brings green

0: North Carolina. Shaw is one of the nation's oldest historically black universities. Sellers now joins a growing number of black women serving on the bench in Georgia, bringing both representation and HBCU pride to the courtroom. With the latest in HBCU news, I'm Morgan Wood on the Black Information Network, your home for black news first.
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4: Well, Courtney A. Kemp is leveling up with a new deal at Apple TV+. Her latest series, Nemesis, is already dominating globally, currently ranking number one in the U.S. and across at least 15 countries. Deadline reports the crime drama has also landed in Netflix's top 10 in more than 70 countries worldwide, pulling in millions of viewers in just its first weeks. Now, with a new multi-year deal, Kemp will develop original series exclusively for Apple, with Apple also getting first dibs on any film projects she creates. And in more entertainment news, the 52nd Annual American Music Awards just wrapped up in Las Vegas, and it was a historic night for black excellence. Hosted by the legendary Queen Latifah, the stage at MGM Grand was pure fire. Cardi B and Bruno Mars completely dominated the evening, taking home three massive awards each, including Best Hip-Hop Album for Cardi B and Best R&B Album for Bruno. Other huge winners include Kendrick Lamar, SZA, and breakthrough artist Leon Thomas. With the latest in entertainment at 17 and 47 minutes past each hour, I'm Bree Wood on the Black Information Network, your home for black news first.
5: I'm Kevin Brown with another look at modern-day black history you should know. On January 6, 2021, as chaos engulfed the U.S. Capitol,
6: multiple capital injuries,
5: a group of black officers stood as pillars of resilience and bravery. Among them was Capitol Police Officer Eugene Goodman, who diverted rioters away from the Senate chamber, potentially saving countless lives. Lieutenant Michael Byrd also faced a dire situation, protecting lawmakers from an advancing mob. His decisive actions safeguarded those entrusted to his care. And Officer Harry Dunn fought back against physical threats and racial slurs, standing firm in the defense of the Capitol and democracy. These black officers and many others remind us that the strength of our democracy lies in those who protect it. So let's never forget to honor their heroism and strive for a nation worthy of their sacrifice. For the Black Information Network, I'm Kevin Brown.
7: I'm Mike Island on your home for 24/7 News, the Black Information Network. Representatives guiding green stormwater projects are making sure black neighborhoods are included. Such projects reportedly are less likely to happen in black communities, but civic engagement personnel for major cities across the nation continue to fight for legislation that brings green stormwater infrastructure to black neighborhoods as well. According to the Cary Institute, in largely black-populated cities like Baltimore, Maryland, they are far less likely to see a service like that come their way. Many cities have underprivileged communities. Even in Philadelphia, Pennsylvania, Chevelle Higgs, the city's civic engagement coordinator, is supporting a legislative resolution on green stormwater infrastructure, asking for a yes vote on its passage. Higgs, who is African-American, recently testified to city council on the project's merits.
8: It sweeps up pollutants, overwhelms our aging combined sewer system, and sends untreated sewage straight

0: /history. I'm Layla Ali, and my history lives here.
1: I'm Bill Black with another Bet You Didn't Know music fact. How many times have you seen the Temptations movie and said this line?
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2: Ain't nobody coming to see you, Otis.
1: Maybe there was one somebody. You ever heard Patti LaBelle talk about the time she was engaged

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6: Mark Furman, the controversial Los Angeles detective who said he discovered the bloody glove in the O.J. Simpson murder case, has died.
5: For and by the black community.
7: Students at Salisbury University in Maryland protested a speech by white supremacist Jared Taylor, holding signs and booing to express their disapproval.
4: The Black Information Network has the stories you need.
8: When Speaker Johnson says that the rights come from God and not from government, if you're black, you absolutely understand how quickly your rights can be taken away by government.
5: And insight you want.
9: The opinions, beliefs, and viewpoints expressed in this commentary are those of the author and do not necessarily represent those of BIN and its founding partners and employees. Now it's time to bring the funk with Roland S. Martin.
10: Another day, another example of how utterly corrupt Donald Trump's administration is. His Commerce Secretary, Howard Lutnick, was called to testify before a House committee investigating his relationship with Jeffrey Epstein. Lutnick testified and admitted that he was not fully forthright previously regarding their relationship. But here's what we now know. A few days before he testified before the House committee, Howard Lutnick gave $5 million to House Republicans. Let me say that again. He donated $5 million to House Republicans a week before he testified. Do you not think they were tied? It is the largest ever federal donation to the PAC. Here's the quote from the Department of Commerce spokeswoman Christian Eichmeier. Mr. Lutnick made a political donation in his personal capacity, just as many cabinet secretaries from both parties have done in the past. Are you serious? Do you not think we don't know what's going on here? Howard Lutnick was trying to buy off House Republicans. He was saying, go easy on me. Don't go hard because I'm going to give you a check. This is why this is the most corrupt administration in American history. I'm Roland Martin of the Black Information Network.
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5: Community covered.
11: Here's what's trending this hour. President Trump says a recent physical exam checked out perfectly. He visited Walter Reed National Military Medical Center on Tuesday for the routine six-month checkup, thanking doctors and staff afterward, but offering few additional details. Last year, Trump was diagnosed with chronic venous insufficiency, a common condition that can cause mild swelling in the lower legs. No new concerns were mentioned. I'm Bree Wood with what's trending.
5: Sports on the Black Information Network.
12: Some of the top tennis players in the world are competing at the French Open. Fifth-seeded American Ben Shelton and 19th-seeded Francis Tiafoe are holding serve on the men's side. Last year's French Open champion and American Coco Gauff will be looking to defend her title as she opens as the fourth seed in this year's tournament.
13: Honestly, whenever it comes to this tournament, I don't even think about my past results here. It's obviously different thinking about last year, but I don't know, for some reason last year feels like 10 years ago. So I think for me, sometimes in my match, I know like, okay, I play well here. Even if I'm not doing my best in a match, I know I can find that level just because of my history here, but it's also not something I'm thinking about entering the match.
12: Knickerbockers are on their way to the NBA Finals for the first time since 1999. And Knicks fans are on cloud nine.
14: Let's go, let's go, let's go, New York.
12: Knicks head coach Mike Brown.
15: You're in the playoffs, you're in the conference finals, and you score 65 points off of offensive rebounds and fast break points. I don't know if I've ever seen that before.
0: 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I'm Ray Harris on the Black Information Network.
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11: Chris Brown is adding the new title Doctor to his resume. He recently revealed on Instagram that he received an honorary doctorate in visual and performing arts from Harvest Christian University in Dallas, Texas. Brown shared photos from the ceremony over the weekend, including images of his Doctor of Philosophy degree. Keeping the caption short and simple, he wrote, quote, "I did a thing." Elsewhere in entertainment news, Megan Thee Stallion is turning up the heat at the Paraiso Miami Swim Week. The rapper is set to debut the second collection from her Hot Girl Summer Swim line on May 28th. The new 20-piece collection features bold colors and shell-inspired prints, with items priced between $18 and $32. The runway show will also include dogs modeling pieces from the brand's new pet line. Doors for the event are set to open at 10 p.m. Eastern, with Paraiso Miami Swim Week running from May 28th through the 31st. With the latest in entertainment news, I'm Morgan Wood on the Black Information Network. BINnews.com, your home for Black news first.
19: Born in 1891 and raised in Eatonville, Florida, Zora Neale Hurston is considered by many to be one of the foremost female writers of the 20th century. In 1918, Hurston began attending Howard University, where she co-founded the student paper, The Hilltop. A scholarship to Barnard College of Columbia University followed. She studied anthropology, ethnography, and played a major role in the Harlem Renaissance. In the late 1920s, she returned to the South to document the African-Caribbean culture and history. The research would inform her novels, short stories, and plays. Her critically acclaimed literary anthology, Mules and Men, would be released in 1935. Criticized by contemporaries for her use of dialect and what they saw as a perpetuation of stereotypes, critics would later praise her use of idiomatic speech. The enigmatic Hurston also opposed integration. Largely ignored by the mainstream literary world of her time, Zora Neale Hurston was underpaid, remaining in debt and poverty until her passing in 1960. But her work continues to influence writers around the world. And that's a fact. I'm Wesson Tishome for the Black Information Network.
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20: Mike Island on your home for 24/7 news. The Black Information Network. A minister who is also a gospel singer is being jailed on a charge of sexual battery. According to WHBQ, popular gospel singer Terry Lynn Carr, who is listed as being from Clarksdale, Mississippi, was arrested by county deputies. That's the sound of one of his many rousing sermons. At this report, the police department in DeSoto County, Mississippi, has not released any more details other than the African-American minister and gospel singer is in custody and the charges. WHBQ reports that the victim has been confirmed as a female teen. The founder of the Clarksdale Fellowship Mass Choir has popular song releases such as I'm Saved and Jesus Got Up for Me. He has toured all over the South and Mid-South, WHBQ says. Eminent domain reportedly is increasingly frustrating black communities across the country. According to the Legal Information Institute, eminent domain is the legal power of the government to seize private property and convert it to public use. The U.S. Constitution requires that the government provide due process and pay the owner fair market value for the land. Many properties owned by African Americans, Latinos, and other ethnicities apparently have come out on the short end of the stick. Sabrina Otis says a much-needed fire station in her mostly black community is one the city wants to relocate. She tells city council she is totally against it.
2: I'm not a supporter of eminent domain because what it's done to black Americans, Irish Americans, and Latinos. Big business like hospitals have stolen land, and they did it all on eminent domain.
20: The African-American mother testifies that her daughter has epilepsy and has been resuscitated and brought back to life 13 times between 2017 and 2022 by the firefighters of Station 23. Otis laments that the city wants to use eminent domain to acquire a new property in its place.
2: As a black American, does eminent domain make sense? I don't know what y'all are gonna do, but we need those firemen and women to save lives. My daughter is 15 and she's here because of those firemen and women.
20: While the process is being used around the country in places like Birmingham, Alabama, Atlanta, Georgia, Philadelphia, Pennsylvania, and other largely black populated U.S. cities, it reportedly leaves minority communities in shambles. Otis has testified previously how eminent domain changes her city's geography and results in displacement of black people and other minorities. Missouri Governor Mike Kehoe's power to call the 2025 special legislative session that led to the approval of the state's new congressional maps is being challenged. The Missouri NAACP filed the lawsuit last fall ahead of the special election, and a judge ruled earlier this year that Kehoe had the constitutional authority to call the session. The Missouri Supreme Court this week will hear oral arguments in the case. For more on these stories and national, international, state, and local news impacting the black community, listen to the Black Information Network on the free iHeartRadio app or log on to BINnews.com. 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
3: That your personal or financial information may have been involved in a data breach. 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
3: Nicole Deal on your home for 24/7 news, the Black Information Network. A Black community in Fairfield, California is outraged over a viral video showing a white female police officer hitting a Black teenage boy multiple times at Fairfield High School. Local Black rapper Andrew Holloman reacts.
4: She shouldn't be on the force. I know that. She don't need to be patrolling our neighborhoods. Yeah, she don't need to be patrolling no neighborhoods. Little mama need some counseling.
3: The family of the student named Maurice Williams says he suffered from headaches and dizzy spells after the altercation. The Fairfield Police Department says the officer used force to gain compliance from the student, who was allegedly not handcuffed at the time. The Groveland Four is a group of Black men accused of raping a 17-year-old white girl in 1949 in Lake County, Florida. However, they were pardoned by Governor Ron DeSantis in 2021. Now their descendants are in line for millions of dollars, but it all depends on the governor. State lawmakers recently approved $4 million in compensation for the descendants, but Governor Ron DeSantis has to sign the budget bill before they can receive the money. In other news, protesters once again gathered outside an ICE detention center in Newark, New Jersey Tuesday morning, one day after Governor Mickey Schirrell was denied access to the center. She and other Jersey lawmakers want the center shut down, voicing concern over inhumane conditions for hundreds of people inside.
5: This type of facility shows exactly why we should not have private mass detention facilities.
3: Congressman Robert Menendez Jr. says this is a 15-year contract, $1 billion of taxpayer money to hold the detainees. All this comes after detainees started a hunger strike, saying they were served spoiled food. And finally, in Springfield, Massachusetts, friends and family are mourning the passing of former Massachusetts state representative and civil rights activist Benjamin Swan. Swan died Monday at the age of 92. He previously served as the president of the Greater Springfield NAACP and marched alongside Martin Luther King Jr. during the civil rights movement in the 60s. I'm Nicole Deal on your home for Black News First, the Black Information Network. Your Washington Roundup is next.
6: Iran is vowing retaliation after the U.S. military carried out what it called self-defense strikes on Iranian missile launch sites and naval assets near the Strait of Hormuz. U.S. Central Command says the strikes were meant to protect American personnel from imminent threats, while Iran's Revolutionary Guard claims it has the legitimate right to respond. Elsewhere, a weekend shooting near the White House is now being cited in a lawsuit tied to plans for a new ballroom. The Secret Service says agents shot and killed an armed man near 17th Street and Pennsylvania Avenue Northwest, D.C. Government lawyers argue the incident highlights the need for expanded secure space for the president and his guest. And President Trump says his latest physical at Walter Reed came back perfect despite a prior diagnosis of chronic venous insufficiency. That's your Washington Roundup. I'm Morgan Wood, your White House correspondent in Washington, D.C. on the Black Information Network.
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8: I'm Bill Black with another Bet You Didn't Know music fact. So I know you know this song. Yeah, it feels good by Tony. But nobody in the group is named Tony. So how did they get their name? On a recent interview with The Breakfast Club, lead singer Raphael Sadiq explains.
9: Dwayne used to put this perm in his hair called a curly kid.
10: Pretty Tony.
9: So Dwayne said if he would go to school on the first day, his name is Dwayne, but his teacher would call him Tony. And his hair was so done that they would say like three times like he was Italian, like Tony. Mm-hmm. He was playing at this wedding reception and didn't have a name. It was our manager and his brother turned around like, what's the name of the group? We didn't have a name of the group, but we just laughed and said Tony. And then when he said, ladies and gentlemen, Tony, we looked at it like, dang.
10: That's it.
9: Whatever that is sounded right.
8: Rest in heaven to Dwayne Wiggins of the group Tony. I'm Bill Black with another Bet You Didn't Know music fact on the Black Information Network.
6: I'm Bree Wood with BIN News Now. NBC News projects Texas Attorney General Ken Paxton will win the GOP Senate runoff, boosted by a Trump endorsement. Paxton praised his opponent, incumbent Republican Senator John Cornyn.
11: John has dedicated much of his life to serving Texas. He's worked diligently for years to help Texas. And for that spirit of service to the Lone Star State and our nation, I'm very grateful. Thank you, John.
6: He'll face Democrat James Tallarico in November. A Black Northwestern Indiana police chief is accused of stealing guns tied to criminal cases and selling them. New Chicago Police Chief Earl Mayo was arrested in Clark County, Ohio, on charges including theft and misconduct. And hip-hop pioneer Rob Bass has passed away at the age of 59. His family says he died after a private battle with cancer. Bass rose to fame in the late 80s with the hit It Takes Two with the late DJ Easy Rock. Get BIN News Now on demand 24/7 on the iHeartRadio app.
12: I'm Kevin Brown on your home for 24/7 News, the Black Information Network. More than 60 million people in the South and parts of Texas will be under the threat of flash flooding this week. NBC's Aaron Gilchrist reports it comes after the region was hit with heavy rain over the Memorial Day weekend.
13: Strong winds leaving usually crowded beaches deserted. Parts of the southeast seeing rainfall rates reaching 2 to 3 inches an hour, with areas along the Gulf Coast reporting up to 6 inches on Monday.
12: Flash flooding has been reported in North Carolina, and one person was killed by floods in Mississippi. This week, a number of storm systems will hit the South with the risk of flash floods present from New Orleans to southern Virginia. Another system traveling to the southern plains will impact parts of north and central Texas. A final vote by lawmakers is expected Friday in Florida when a spending plan goes to the governor, who has line item veto power. Florida lawmakers approved a deal on a $115 billion state budget.
14: It's almost like we're living in a tale of two Floridas, because the governor would like to project that our economy is so strong and that we've got all this money in reserves. But when you look at the affordability crisis, you look at the unemployment rate, there's a big disconnect.
12: Black Democratic leader Patrice Driscoll points to $500 million earmarked for such projects Republicans say should satisfy Governor DeSantis. Driscoll says the proposed spending plan shortchanges taxpayers.
14: But this budget does not give teachers the pay raise they deserve. It does not do enough for housing affordability. It provides no relief to homeowners who are struggling with the soaring property insurance rates. And the tax package does not suspend the gas tax.
12: Thomas DiIorio, a white man from New Jersey, was arrested after a verbal dispute with his Black female neighbor in Mount Laurel, escalated into harassment and bias intimidation charges. The incident, which began over a dispute involving their children, was captured on video and led to DiIorio's arrest. The video posted on TikTok showed DiIorio shouting at his neighbor in the street, prompting strong reactions online. The neighbor, identified as Lakeisha Sprill, alleged that the conflict started after her daughter was bullied by DiIorio's children, with racial slurs being used. Following the review of the video and statements, police filed criminal complaints against DiIorio, who remains in custody as the investigation continues. The Supreme Court has rejected the NFL's appeal in a class action lawsuit filed by Brian Flores and other Black coaches, allowing the case to proceed to trial. Flores, currently with the Minnesota Vikings, alleges racial discrimination in coaching opportunities. The appeals court sided with Flores, criticizing the NFL's arbitration process as biased. The Supreme Court's decision maintains Flores' chance to pursue the claims in court. Jazz saxophonist Sonny Rollins is dead at the age of 95. A representative for Rollins reportedly said he died on Monday at his home in Woodstock, New York. A cause of death was not given. Rollins released 60 albums over the course of his career. He was honored by former President Obama twice. He was honored by former President Obama twice with being awarded the National Medal of Arts and being named a Kennedy Center honoree in 2011. I'm Kevin Brown on your home for Black News First, the Black Information Network.
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1: Columbus speaks. We listen.
10: Some say it began in 1986 when songwriters Jimmy Jam and Terry Lewis teamed up with Janet Jackson for her third album, Control. Borrowing from production that was popular at the time, the team would infuse Jackson's R&B vocals with drum machines and samplers synonymous with the hip-hop sound. The term New Jack Swing was coined a year later in a profile on Teddy Riley, whose contributions were so prolific, he would later be hailed as the king of New Jack Swing. The genre-bending sound would define the New York club scene and spread throughout the world.
15: This is how we do it.
10: In 2018, the New Jack Swing sound made its return with a remix of Bruno Mars' Finesse featuring Cardi B. This is Patty Jackson for the Black Information Network.
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16: I'm Mike Stevens on your home for Black News First, the Black Information Network. Last half hour, we started a conversation with Black Illinois Congresswoman Lauren Underwood, who's been sharing her thoughts on these redistricting, these race-related redistricting efforts around the country, picking up the conversation as she talks about President Trump starting this whole process going in Texas.
17: Obviously, Greg Abbott bent over to Donald Trump and did what he asked, and that started the partisan redistricting efforts, right? And so the partisan redistricting didn't quite work out for the Republicans the way that they thought it would, right? Democrats, led by California and other states, were able to quickly mobilize and neutralize that partisan redistricting threat initiated by Donald Trump. This discriminatory maps and overturning of the Voting Rights Act is a different issue altogether. The Supreme Court would like you to believe that racism is not an issue, and that the only thing that matters in elections is party ID, it's partisanship, and whether or not a district was drawn to favor Democrats or Republicans. But I believe that you and I know, and certainly the listeners of the Black Information Network know, that racism is alive and well, that there is a rampant anti-Black bias in many governmental institutions, and that we need to have our voting rights protected.
16: So how do you go forward with this? The Supreme Court is as it is. It seems like with the Supreme Court support, there isn't much of a road ahead for reversing things.
17: Well, I think what's important for us to remember is that we, the people, have power. Maps don't vote. People vote. And in drawing these discriminatory maps, some of these states have initiated what we casually call a dummy mander, meaning that they have not effectively redistricted or gerrymandered Republicans into electoral success. So we're about to have a freedom summer. And this freedom summer, we can go knock doors, we can activate voters, we can mobilize in our communities and prepare to turn out in numbers we've never seen before this November 3rd. And then when we are able to flip the House, then we are able to pass the John Lewis Voting Rights Advancement Act to restore our voting rights. We are able to do Supreme Court reform. We can talk about term limits for justices. We can talk about increasing the number of justices on the court. We can talk about cleaning up the corruption, Clarence Thomas, Mr. Alito. You know, we can do all of these things when we have power. We are not out the game. They think that they have defeated us. But they're only doing it because we have shown the collective strength and power of the Black vote.
16: But, you know, none of these things that you've talked about would President Trump approve.
17: That's maybe what you think.
15: You think
17: but we don't know. Let's dare him. Let's dare him to veto. Let's pass the bill and dare him to veto it.
16: Well, our guest this half hour has been Congresswoman Lauren Underwood of Chicago. We thank her so much for being with us. I'm Mike Stevens on your home for Black News First, the Black Information Network.
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21: Quarter American Indian, mothers half Thai, quarter Chinese, and quarter white. 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
33: Amber Payton from the Black Information Network. Every headline you hear from us starts with one question. How does this affect our community? We don't just report what's happening. We explain what it means for Black families, Black businesses, and Black futures. From city halls to Capitol Hill, if it matters to you, it matters to us. Because the Black experience is not a sidebar. It's the main story, and it deserves to be told with clarity and respect. Stay informed, stay connected, turn us on, and turn up the truth. With Black News First, this is the Black Information Network.
34: The opinions, beliefs, and viewpoints expressed in this commentary are those of the author and do not necessarily represent those of BIN and its founding partners and employees.
35: I'm James C. Harris, and I have something to say. The Democrat Party has pulled off one of the greatest political rebranding campaigns in American history. They've convinced millions of Americans that Republicans are the party of historic racism, while Democrats were the party defending slavery, segregation, and Jim Crow. That's not opinion. That's history. Democrats defended segregation across the South. Democrats stood in schoolhouse doors fighting integration. And yet today, they talk as if they alone own the legacy of civil rights. Meanwhile, Republicans passed the 13th Amendment, the 14th Amendment, the 15th Amendment, and overwhelmingly supported the Civil Rights Act of 1964. The entire modern Democrat strategy depends on historical amnesia. Because if Americans actually study the history, the narrative collapses. And look at how Democrats still operate today. Everything is race. Everything is identity. Everything is grievance politics. Want voter ID, support merit-based hiring, question DEI, disagree with open borders.
36: Go crazy! Go crazy!
35: That word has become their political panic button anytime Americans reject their agenda. Now, Democrats are openly discussing packing the Supreme Court, abolishing the Electoral College, adding new states to gain Senate seats, and restructuring the system itself because voters are moving away from them. And notice something else. Democrats never talk about judging people by character anymore. That language disappeared. Now it's all about group identity, group grievance, and keeping Americans divided into political tribes. They're not trying to persuade Americans anymore. They're trying to redesign the rules, because if Americans ever stop voting based on race and political fear, Democrats lose power. And that's why they keep rewriting history. Because the party that built segregation now survives by accusing everyone else of it. I'm James T. Harris for the Black Information Network.
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0: Here's what's trending this hour. Memorial Day kicks off summer travel and a dangerous rise in crashes on the road. June through August are known as the 100 deadliest days, with state troopers warning that speeding, impaired driving, and distractions all contribute to the increase. Teen drivers face the highest risk. Officials are urging everyone to buckle up, follow speed limits, and never drive under the influence. I'm Bree Wood with What's Trending.
1: 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Here's Morgan Wood.
3: A historic win in Georgia is putting an HBCU graduate in the spotlight. Shaw University alumna Nakia Smith Sellers has been elected to the Fulton County Superior Court, unseating an incumbent judge in one of the state's closely watched judicial races. Sellers earned just over 50% of the vote, according to election results. The victory is being celebrated by the HBCU community, with supporters pointing to Shaw University's long legacy of producing Black leaders in law, politics, and public service.

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3: Netflix is set to release a docuseries centered on Michael Jackson, titled Michael Jackson, The Verdict. The series revisits the child molestation trial involving the King of Pop, which ultimately ended in his acquittal. Director Nick Green and executive producer Fiona Staraton told Tudum the goal was to take a forensic look at the case as a whole, noting that nearly 20 years after the trial, controversy surrounding Jackson still continues. Michael Jackson, The Verdict premieres on Netflix on June 3rd. Elsewhere in entertainment, singer Ne-Yo is giving fans another taste of his upcoming country-inspired album, Highway 79. His latest single, Miss Tundra, is being described as a high-energy, line-dance-ready anthem. The track follows earlier releases, Simple Things and Up, Out, and Gone from the project. Ne-Yo's new country-inspired album, Highway 79, is set to drop on July 10th. With the latest in entertainment news, I'm Morgan Wood on the Black Information Network, BINnews.com, your home for Black news first.
4: This is Esther Dillard with another spotlight on Black excellence. Tyler Perry is one of the most successful figures in the entertainment industry. Born in New Orleans, Louisiana in 1969, Emmett Perry Jr. endured a difficult childhood marked by poverty and abuse. After changing his name and moving to Atlanta in 1992, Tyler Perry began writing and producing stage plays that became highly successful.
5: All you gotta do is take an R&B song, put Jesus in it, and it's a gospel song.
4: What? It was also during that time that he created his signature character, the iconic Mabel Medea Simmons.
6: Yea, though she walked in the valley with the shadow of Little Red Riding Hood and the Three Bears.
4: With an estimated net worth of over $1 billion, Tyler Perry is also a generous philanthropist, having donated millions to such causes as education, civil rights, and disaster relief. And another shining example of Black excellence. I'm Esther Dillard on the Black Information Network.
7: I'm Mike Island on your home for 24/7 News, the Black Information Network. Representatives guiding green stormwater projects are making sure Black neighborhoods are included. Such projects reportedly are less likely to happen in Black communities, but civic engagement personnel for major cities across the nation continue to fight for legislation that brings green stormwater infrastructure to Black neighborhoods as well. According to the Cary Institute, in largely Black-populated cities like Baltimore, Maryland, they are far less likely to see a service like that come their way. Many cities have underprivileged communities. Even in Philadelphia, Pennsylvania, Chevelle Higgs, the city's civic engagement coordinator, is supporting a legislative resolution on green stormwater infrastructure, asking for a yes vote on its passage. Higgs, who is African American, recently testified to city council on the project's merits.
8: It sweeps up pollutants, overwhelms our aging combined sewer system, and sends untreated sewage straight into our rivers and creeks. Green roofs and stormwater planters keep that pollution out of our waterways by capturing and filtering stormwater before it reaches the drain.
7: Higgs tells how the problem creates a daily struggle for people who do not have anything to do with bringing on the situation they have to endure.
8: I see every day how environmental burdens fall hardest on Philadelphia's neighborhoods. Residents tell me about how the air they breathe, the extreme heat they endure, and the flooding and sewage overflows they face. Conditions they did nothing to create.
7: In Black communities across the nation, there are people like Higgs who continue to work to

0: 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Early reports said Murray was a devout follower of the Grateful Dead rock group.
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4: Well, Courtney A. Kemp is leveling up with a new deal at Apple TV Plus. Her latest series, Nemesis, is already dominating globally, currently ranking number one in the U.S. and across at least 15 countries. Deadline reports the crime drama has also landed in Netflix's top 10 in more than 70 countries worldwide, pulling in millions of viewers in just its first weeks. Now, with a new multi-year deal, Kemp will develop original series exclusively for Apple, with Apple also getting first dibs on any film projects she creates. And in more entertainment news, the 52nd Annual American Music Awards just wrapped up in Las Vegas, and it was a historic night for Black excellence. Hosted by the legendary Queen Latifah, the stage at MGM Grand was pure fire. Cardi B and Bruno Mars completely dominated the evening, taking home three massive awards each, including Best Hip-Hop Album for Cardi B and Best R&B Album for Bruno. Other huge winners include Kendrick Lamar, SZA, and breakthrough artist Leon Thomas. With the latest in entertainment at 17 and 47 minutes past each hour, I'm Bree Wood on the Black Information Network, your home for Black News First.

0: 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I'm Charlamagne Tha God, host of the world's most dangerous morning show, The Breakfast Club, and my history lives here.
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4: 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The white nationalist group reportedly rejected Michelle Walker's application. 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
8: Cell phones have been an integral part of connecting our modern world. But did you know a Black nuclear engineer pioneered the technology for them? Henry Thomas Sampson was born in 1934 in Jackson, Mississippi. He earned his bachelor's degree in chemical engineering from Purdue University in 1956, followed by his master's degree from UCLA in 1961 and his PhD shortly after. In 1971, Henry Sampson created the Gamma Electric Cell. It's a device which produced long-lasting power to satellites. Sampson's innovation caught the attention of the Motorola Company, which then placed his patented technology into their telephones. This eventually led to the very first telephone calls being made using cell phones. Henry Sampson passed on June 4th, 2015. His genius and Black excellence helped create the globally connected world we share today. This is Tammy Eswick for the Black Information Network.
9: 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I'm Mike Strautmanis, and my history lives here.
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10: Here's what's trending this hour. At least one person is dead and nine others are missing after a massive chemical tank rupture at a paper mill in southwestern Washington. The 900,000-gallon tank holding corrosive chemicals imploded Tuesday at a facility in Longview. Crews have now suspended recovery efforts due to ongoing safety risks, including unstable conditions and thousands of gallons of hazardous material still inside the damaged tank. I'm Bree Wood with What's Trending.
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11: Some of the top tennis players in the world are competing at the French Open. Fifth-seeded American Ben Shelton and 19th-seeded Francis Tiafoe are holding serve on the men's side. Last year's French Open champion and American Coco Gauff will be looking to defend her title as she opens as the fourth seed in this year's tournament.
12: Honestly, whenever it comes to this tournament, I don't even think about my past results here. It's obviously different thinking about last year, but I don't know, for some reason last year feels like 10 years ago. So I think for me, sometimes in my match, I know like, okay, I play well here. Even if I'm not doing my best in the match, I know I can find that level just because of my history here, but it's also not something I'm thinking about entering the match.
13: Let's go! Let's go! Let's go!
11: York Knickerbockers are on their way to the NBA Finals for the first time since 1999. And Knicks fans are on cloud nine.
13: Let's go, let's go, let's go, New York.
11: Knicks head coach Mike Brown.
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17: 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From Wondery, I'm Robbie Damon.
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18: Chris Brown is adding the new title Doctor to his resume. He recently revealed on Instagram that he received an honorary doctorate in visual and performing arts from Harvest Christian University in Dallas, Texas. Brown shared photos from the ceremony over the weekend, including images of his Doctor of Philosophy degree. Keeping the caption short and simple, he wrote, quote, "I did a thing." Elsewhere in entertainment news, Megan Thee Stallion is turning up the heat at the Paraiso Miami Swim Week. The rapper is set to debut the second collection from her Hot Girl Summer Swim line on May 28th. The new 20-piece collection features bold colors and shell-inspired prints, with items priced between $18 and $32. The runway show will also include dogs modeling pieces from the brand's new pet line. Doors for the event are set to open at 10 p.m. Eastern, with Paraiso Miami Swim Week running from May 28th through the 31st. With the latest in entertainment news, I'm Morgan Wood on the Black Information Network. BINnews.com, your home for Black news first.
19: In 2019, marine scientists discovered the remains of the Clotilda at the bottom of Alabama's Mobile River. The Clotilda is believed to be the last known intact U.S. slave ship. In 1860, the Clotilda smuggled 110 Africans to Alabama, decades after the importation of slaves was outlawed in the United States. To hide the crime, the ship's captain, William Foster, burned and sunk the ship. Surviving ancestors of that final harrowing journey went on to establish Africa Town, which still exists today. In her best-selling book, Barracoon, released in 2018, Zora Neale Hurston tells the story of Cudjoe Lewis, the last enslaved African on the Clotilda. The book details Lewis's experiences aboard the slave ship and his role in founding Africa Town. Lewis died in 1935 at the age of 94. Africa Town and the Clotilda are an intricate part of the national conversation about reparations, highlighting the lasting legacy of this dark chapter in American history. I'm Andrea Coleman on the Black Information Network.
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20: Mike Island on your home for 24/7 News, the Black Information Network. A minister who is also a gospel singer is being jailed on a charge of sexual battery. According to WHBQ, popular gospel singer Terry Lynn Carr, who is listed as being from Clarksdale, Mississippi, was arrested by county deputies.
21: I have been so good. He's been mighty good. He's been so nice.
20: That's the sound of one of his many rousing sermons. At this report, the police department in DeSoto County, Mississippi, has not released any more details other than the African-American minister and gospel singer is in custody and the charges. WHBQ reports that the victim has been confirmed as a female teen. The founder of the Clarksdale Fellowship Mass Choir has popular song releases such as I'm Saved and Jesus Got Up for Me. He has toured all over the South and Mid-South, WHBQ says. Eminent domain reportedly is increasingly frustrating black communities across the country. According to the Legal Information Institute, eminent domain is the legal power of the government to seize private property and convert it to public use. The U.S. Constitution requires that the government provide due process and pay the owner fair market value for the land. Many properties owned by African Americans, Latinos, and other ethnicities apparently have come out on the short end of the stick. Sabrina Otis says a much-needed fire station in her mostly black community is one the city wants to relocate. She tells city council she is totally against it.
0: I'm not a supporter of eminent domain because what it's done to black Americans, Irish Americans, and Latinos. Big business like hospitals have stolen land, and they did it all on eminent domain.
20: The African-American mother testifies that her daughter has epilepsy and has been resuscitated and brought back to life 13 times between 2017 and 2022 by the firefighters of Station 23. Otis laments that the city wants to use eminent domain to acquire a new property in its place.
0: As a black American, does eminent domain make sense? I don't know what y'all gonna do, but we need those firemen and women to save lives. My daughter is 15 and she's here because of those firemen and women.
20: While the process is being used around the country in places like Birmingham, Alabama, Atlanta, Georgia, Philadelphia, Pennsylvania, and other largely black populated U.S. cities, it reportedly leaves minority communities in shambles. Otis has testified previously how eminent domain changes her city's geography and results in displacement of black people and other minorities. Missouri Governor Mike Kehoe's power to call the 2025 special legislative session that led to the approval of the state's new congressional maps is being challenged. The Missouri NAACP filed the lawsuit last fall ahead of the special election, and a judge ruled earlier this year that Kehoe had the constitutional authority to call the session. The Missouri Supreme Court this week will hear oral arguments in the case. For more on these stories and national, international, state, and local news impacting the black community, listen to the Black Information Network on the free iHeartRadio app or log on to BINnews.com. 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
22: You make me wanna.

0: Jackson, The Verdict. The series revisits the child molestation trial involving the King of Pop, which ultimately ended in his acquittal. Director Nick Green and executive producer Fiona Staraton told Tudum the goal was to take a forensic look at the case as a whole, noting that nearly 20 years after the trial, controversy surrounding Jackson still continues. Michael Jackson, The Verdict premieres on Netflix on June 3rd. Elsewhere in entertainment, singer Ne-Yo is giving fans another taste of his upcoming country-inspired album, Highway 79. His latest single, Miss Tundra, is being described as a high-energy, line-dance-ready anthem. The track follows earlier releases, Simple Things and Up, Out, and Gone from the project. Ne-Yo's new country-inspired album, Highway 79, is set to drop on July 10th. With the latest in entertainment news, I'm Morgan Wood on the Black Information Network, BINnews.com, your home for Black news first.
1: On December 9th, 1946 in Philadelphia, Howard Stanley Frankie Beverly was born. In 1970, he would form the group Raw Soul, which later was renamed Maze. Under the mentorship of Marvin Gaye, Frankie Beverly and Maze would go on to give us 9 gold albums. The Frankie Beverly and Maze live experience was more like a party than a concert. Dressed in his signature all white, crowds would stand at their feet and sing to the top of their lungs.
2: Ooh, and pain. I like sunshine and rain.
1: Sadly, on September 10th, 2024, Frankie Beverly left us with hits for lifetimes to come.

0: 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I'm Layla Ali, and my history lives here.
1: I'm Bill Black with another Bet You Didn't Know music fact. 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
1: Maybe there was one somebody. You ever heard Patti LaBelle talk about the time she was engaged

So when brother number one was putting together his fourth album, he was accepting submissions of songs. Enter brother number two. Brother number two submits a song for brother number one's album, but brother number one says, uh-uh, that's trash.

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2: R&B singer Monica had an emotional moment on stage after receiving heartbreaking news about her father. While performing in Chicago this past weekend, she paused her set and tearfully told the audience that doctors had informed her there was nothing more they could do for him. Despite the devastating update, Monica continued performing, saying she doesn't want to let fans down. The moment quickly went viral, with fans sending an outpouring of support online. She also has followed up with an emotional Instagram tribute honoring him. And in more entertainment news, Jasmine Sullivan is opening up about the real reason behind her noticeable weight loss. After fans reacted to her latest Instagram post, the Grammy-winning singer explained that her transformation wasn't about appearance. It started during her mother's battle with breast cancer. Sullivan says she adopted a vegan lifestyle to support her mom and made long-term changes to improve her overall health. She's also responding to critics, making it clear that her goal was never to be skinny, but simply to feel better physically and mentally as she continues her wellness journey. With the latest in entertainment at 17 and 47 minutes past each hour, I'm Bree Wood on the Black Information Network, your home for Black news first.
3: Dresses Wesson to Shome with another essential Black film. What started as a suggestion from Maya Angelou to the government of Ghana ended with an Independence Day concert on March 6, 1971. Featuring Wilson Pickett, Ike and Tina Turner, Les McCann and Eddie Harris, the Staple Singers, Santana featuring Willie Bobo, Roberta Flack, and the voices of East Harlem, the movie Soul to Soul not only captures performances from these iconic artists, their personal journey connecting to their roots, ancestral homeland, and history.
4: People get offended by talking about going back home and all that, but in a way, I really feel a deeper inside.
3: Transformational

0: Perez had a major crush on her, and she was already seeing someone, so she felt it was best if she declined the record.
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0: I'm Bill Black with another Bet You Didn't Know music fact on the Black Information Network.
2: I'm Amber Payton with BIN News Now. Democrats are crying foul after a judge refused to block Florida's new congressional map, which they say heavily favors Republicans. Congresswoman Debbie Wasserman Schultz is also facing criticism for running in District 20, a seat historically won by a Black candidate.
3: I understand these African-American community leaders concerned that they'll have probably one less Black member of Congress.
2: Five Black candidates are in the running. The Virginia Beach, Virginia NAACP is condemning a weekend march by Patriot Front at the oceanfront. More than two dozen masked people were seen carrying Confederate and Patriot Front flags. The NAACP called the group's presence a message of fear and exclusion. And federal judges are blocking Alabama's Republican-drawn congressional map, saying it likely discriminates against Black voters. The state will use a court-drawn map for this year's midterms unless the Supreme Court steps in. Get BIN News Now on demand 24/7 on the iHeartRadio app.
4: I'm Kevin Brown on your home for 24/7 news, the Black Information Network. More than 60 million people in the South and parts of Texas will be under the threat of flash flooding this week. NBC's Aaron Gilchrist reports it comes after the region was hit with heavy rain over the Memorial Day weekend.
5: Strong winds leaving usually crowded beaches deserted. Parts of the Southeast seeing rainfall rates reaching 2 to 3 inches an hour, with areas along the Gulf Coast reporting up to 6 inches on Monday.
4: Flash flooding has been reported in North Carolina, and one person was killed by floods in Mississippi. This week, a number of storm systems will hit the South with the risk of flash floods present from New Orleans to southern Virginia. Another system traveling to the southern plains will impact parts of north and central Texas. A final vote by lawmakers is expected Friday in Florida when a spending plan goes to the governor, who has line item veto power. Florida lawmakers approved a deal on a $115 billion state budget.
6: It's almost like we're living in a tale of two Floridas, because the governor would like to project that our economy is so strong and that we've got all this money in reserves. But when you look at the affordability crisis, you look at the unemployment rate, there's a big disconnect.
4: Black Democratic leader Patrice Driscoll points to $500 million earmarked for such projects Republicans say should satisfy Governor DeSantis. Driscoll says the proposed spending plan shortchanges taxpayers.
6: But this budget does not give teachers the pay raise they deserve. It does not do enough for housing affordability. It provides no relief to homeowners who are struggling with the soaring property insurance rates. And the tax package does not suspend the gas tax.
4: Thomas DiIorio, a white man from New Jersey, was arrested after a verbal dispute with his Black female neighbor in Mount Laurel escalated into harassment and bias intimidation charges. The incident, which began over a dispute involving their children, was captured on video and led to DiIorio's arrest. The video posted on TikTok showed DiIorio shouting at his neighbor in the street, prompting strong reactions online. The neighbor, identified as Lakeisha Sprill, alleged that the conflict started after her daughter was bullied by DiIorio's children, with racial slurs being used. Following the review of the video and statements, police filed criminal complaints against DiIorio, who remains in custody as the investigation continues. The Supreme Court has rejected the NFL's appeal in a class action lawsuit filed by Brian Flores and other Black coaches, allowing the case to proceed to trial. Flores, currently with the Minnesota Vikings, alleges racial discrimination in coaching opportunities. The appeals court sided with Flores, criticizing the NFL's arbitration process as biased. The Supreme Court's decision maintains Flores' chance to pursue the claims in court. Jazz saxophonist Sonny Rollins is dead at the age of 95. A representative for Rollins reportedly said he died on Monday at his home in Woodstock, New York. A cause of death was not given. Rollins released 60 albums over the course of his career. He was honored by former President Obama twice with being awarded the National Medal of Arts and being named a Kennedy Center honoree in 2011. I'm Kevin Brown on your home for Black News First, the Black Information Network.
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0: I'm Bill Black with another Bet You Didn't Know music fact. All right, class, today let's talk about the song that got away. So this is New Edition. You know, Ronnie, Bobby, Ricky, Mike, Johnny, Ralph. And they've given us hits throughout the years like If It Isn't Love. It is love. Candy Girl, and Can You Stand the Rain? Then there was the song that was written with New Edition in mind, but kind of got away. Let me explain. Let's take it back to 1985 and the movie Crush Groove, starring Blair Underwood, Sheila E., and a slew of rappers like LL Cool J, Run DMC, The Fat Boys, and even New Edition was in the movie. Producers Jimmy Jam and Terry Lewis were asked to write a ballad for the love scene of the movie. But due to contract negotiations, New Edition's label would not allow them to record the song for the soundtrack. The song instead went to the Force MDs. The song, Tender Love. I'm Bill Black with another Bet You Didn't Know music fact on the Black Information Network.
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1: I'm Mike Stevens on your home for Black News First, the Black Information Network. In Minneapolis, where one of the most horrific examples of racist police tactics in modern times took place, the black victim George Floyd is being remembered this week. Days of activities have been held around the city to honor his legacy. One of those events took place at the intersection of 38th and Chicago, where it all happened to the black man 6 years ago. A black woman who says she's George Floyd's cousin spoke to Fox 9 television.
9: For the past 6 years, a lot of people have given their time, they've volunteered. Everyone has lost someone, and everyone felt like they lost George Floyd.
1: It was the death of George Floyd 6 years ago that led to the start of what you're listening to now, the Black Information Network. Investigators say a black man accused of sexually assaulting one woman has confessed to other random attacks. Cobb County Police in Georgia say they arrested Jamel Palmer after a woman was beaten, strangled, sexually assaulted, and held hostage for 4 hours in her home. Police believe there are 6 victims in Georgia and more in Ohio. Crime investigators say they discovered other victims when they arrested Palmer and got a confession out of him. Sad story out of Texas. A 19-year-old black woman is dead after being involved in a car crash while driving home from college. Courtney Hodge had just completed her freshman year at Louisiana State University. Investigators say Hodge's car failed to slow down and collided with the back of a semi-truck as it approached a crossover. Around the country, many black people are among those losing access to the Supplemental Nutrition Assistance Program, or SNAP. According to WHBQ television, this comes after sweeping cuts to social programs last year. Federal and state data shows 95,000 fewer people in Tennessee alone have access to food stamps. The impact on black working families is huge.
10: I work too much, so I don't get nothing but like threesome. That's not enough. I got 4 kids. That's not enough food to split between 4 kids. Till the next time you get your groceries, that's not enough.
1: Many of the victims, including that black woman, work minimum wage jobs, and they say it is just not enough money. A spokeswoman for a food bank in the Memphis area tells Fox 13 television it has seen an increase in hungry neighbors asking for help with the rise in grocery prices and financial hardship. And a historic black cemetery in the Hampton Roads area of Virginia is getting some much-needed attention. Oak Lawn Cemetery was established in 1885 by 7 black men as a burial ground for African Americans. The 8-acre site is the final resting place for hundreds of black ministers, doctors, bankers, veterans, and the Tuskegee Airmen. It's getting cleaned up by a local black city councilman who owns a landscaping business. For more stories of interest to the black community, log on to BINnews.com. 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
13: Tiger Woods is one of our most awe-inspiring sports icons. 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
14: Quarter American Indian, mothers have Thai, quarter Chinese, and quarter white. 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
29: Cell phones have been an integral part of connecting our modern world. But did you know a Black nuclear engineer pioneered the technology for them? Henry Thomas Sampson was born in 1934 in Jackson, Mississippi. He earned his bachelor's degree in chemical engineering from Purdue University in 1956, followed by his master's degree from UCLA in 1961 and his PhD shortly after. In 1971, Henry Sampson created the Gamma Electric Cell. It's a device which produced long-lasting power to satellites. Sampson's innovation caught the attention of the Motorola Company, which then placed his patented technology into their telephones. This eventually led to the very first telephone calls being made using cell phones. Henry Sampson passed on June 4th, 2015. His genius and Black excellence helped create the globally connected world we share today. This is Tammy Eswick for the Black Information Network.
30: 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I'm Mike Strautmanis, and my history lives here.
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2: Here's what's trending this hour. President Trump says the U.S. is not satisfied with the deal proposed by Iran. During today's cabinet meeting at the White House, Trump warned that if a deal is not reached with Iran, then the U.S. will have to finish the job. The World Health Organization is calling for a ceasefire in Congo to help contain the deadly Ebola outbreak. The head of the WHO says it's hard to isolate the sick while bombs are falling. And the Republican primary runoff for the U.S. Senate in Texas has gone to Ken Paxton. I'm Amber Payton, and that's what's trending.
0: 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Covering the latest news, sports, and events at our historically black colleges and universities. Here's Morgan Wood.
1: 15 historically black colleges and universities are joining forces to pursue the nation's highest research classification. The schools have launched the Association of HBCU Research Institutions, or AHRI, with the goal of increasing research funding, recruiting top faculty and students, and expanding innovation at HBCUs. Participating schools include Howard University, Morgan State University, Florida A&M University, North Carolina A&T State University, Tennessee State University, and Texas Southern University, among others. Howard is currently the only HBCU with Research 1 or R1 status. Leaders say the effort could help close long-standing gaps in federal research funding and increase research focused on issues impacting the black community. The coalition is also backed by Harvard University through a more than $1 million grant. With the latest in HBCU news, I'm Morgan Wood on the Black Information Network, your home for black news first.
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4: Mary was found with a male companion in the Berkeley, California marina on Thursday. 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
6: R&B singer Monica had an emotional moment on stage after receiving heartbreaking news about her father. While performing in Chicago this past weekend, she paused her set and tearfully told the audience that doctors had informed her there was nothing more they could do for him. Despite the devastating update, Monica continued performing, saying she doesn't want to let fans down. The moment quickly went viral, with fans sending an outpouring of support online. She also has followed up with an emotional Instagram tribute honoring him. And in more entertainment news, Jasmine Sullivan is opening up about the real reason behind her noticeable weight loss. After fans reacted to her latest Instagram post, the Grammy-winning singer explained that her transformation wasn't about appearance. It started during her mother's battle with breast cancer. Sullivan says she adopted a vegan lifestyle to support her mom and made long-term changes to improve her overall health. She's also responding to critics, making it clear that her goal was never to be skinny, but simply to feel better physically and mentally as she continues her wellness journey. With the latest in entertainment at 17 and 47 minutes past each hour, I'm Bree Wood on the Black Information Network, your home for black news first.
9: I'm Big Sue on the Black Information Network. George Washington Carver, an agricultural scientist, inventor, and educator at Tuskegee University, sought to revitalize southern soil that had been stripped by cotton, a nitrogen-depleting crop. He developed a crop rotation method that alternated the cotton with legumes like peanuts that fixed nitrogen and other edible crops such as corn. This method increased the soil's productive capacity and also gave southern farmers another crop to produce and sell besides cotton, thus diversifying the market. In addition to crop rotation, Dr. Carver promoted the practice of using compost to reintroduce nutrients and add organic matter to the soil. He showed that using compost for soil revitalization increased its productivity by 100-fold compared with previous common methods. Using compost to build soil is a critical practice in organic farming and gardening today. And that's a fact. I'm Big Sue on the Black Information Network.
10: 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Representatives guiding green stormwater projects are making sure Black neighborhoods are included. Such projects reportedly are less likely to happen in Black communities, but civic engagement personnel for major cities across the nation continue to fight for legislation that brings green stormwater infrastructure to Black neighborhoods as well. According to the Cary Institute, in largely Black-populated cities like Baltimore, Maryland, they are far less likely to see a service like that come their way. Many cities have underprivileged communities. Even in Philadelphia, Pennsylvania, Chevelle Higgs, the city's civic engagement coordinator, is supporting a legislative resolution on green stormwater infrastructure, asking for a yes vote on its passage. Higgs, who is African-American, recently testified to city council on the project's merits.
12: A sweet up.

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2: Millions of Americans get food poisoning every year, and health experts say summer grilling season can increase the risk. The Cleveland Clinic recommends marinating food in the refrigerator, not on the counter, and avoiding cross-contamination by using separate cutting boards and utensils for raw meat and vegetables. The USDA says steaks and roasts should reach an internal temperature of 145 degrees, while ground meats should be cooked to 160 and poultry 165. This is important in the Black community, where higher rates of food insecurity and health conditions like diabetes and hypertension can make foodborne illnesses more dangerous. According to the CDC, Black Americans are also more likely to experience severe complications from preventable health issues, making food safety a key public health concern heading into the summer months. That's your Healthy Minutes. I'm Morgan Wood on the Black Information Network, your home for Black News First.
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7: BIN News this hour. I'm Doug Davis. Coming up on the 6th anniversary of George Floyd's murder, family members and community leaders gathered in Minneapolis saying not enough has changed since his death. Plus, the national crisis concerning police brutality against Black people is, of course, alive.
8: They beat us down.
9: We shut them down.
8: They beat us down.
9: We shut them down.
7: Struggle erupted again, this time in the Bay Area, and legendary trap rapper Gucci Mane reflects on his once untreated mental health struggles, which led to a violent incident at Lenox Mall. But first, here's BIN News Now.
10: President Trump is congratulating Texas Attorney General Ken Paxton after his Republican primary win for U.S. Senate.
11: Last night was incredible. Not only Texas, but so many other places, and the numbers were fantastic. And they've really been that way for a year.
10: Paxton, who was endorsed by Trump, beat incumbent John Cornyn and will face Democrat James Tallarico in November. Trump also praised Cornyn while attacking Tallarico on social media. Tiger Woods is expected to miss all four major PGA championships for a second straight year. Sports Illustrated reports Woods did not enter the 2026 Open Championship and is not exempt for next month's U.S. Open. And civil rights leader Clarence B. Jones has died at 95. Jones helped Dr. Martin Luther King Jr. write his I Have a Dream speech and helped organize the 1963 March on Washington. Reverend Al Sharpton called him a brilliant strategist and said many owe him a great debt. I'm Amber Payton with BIN News Now. Back to you, Doug.
7: All right. Thanks and happy Wednesday. A Minneapolis family members and community leaders gathered at George Floyd Square on Memorial Day to commemorate the 6th anniversary of his murder and call for more police reform. Floyd's uncle, Selman Jones, and his auntie, Angela Harrison, told Fox 9 that progress has been light.
12: Not enough change, but as long as we keep fighting, as long as this event keeps happening,
13: yes,
12: and showing unity.
13: When we get to the point with all of this, where we don't have to say the words Black Lives Matter, then that's when we know we have arrived.
7: The commemoration was felt during 3 days of events, including a block party titled the Rise and Remember Festival that featured live music with bands performing songs, including some Prince classics. The anniversary of Floyd is a reminder that accountability, safety, and justice remain unfinished business. And that statement couldn't be more than true, as a Bay Area, California Black family is in the spotlight after a Black teen was brutally beaten by a Fairfield police officer. Family members, parents, and students packed a city council meeting demanding that school resource officer Bianca Camacho be fired after a video showed her pulling the dreadlocks of 16-year-old Maurice Williams, slamming him to the ground and punching him repeatedly. Williams was responding to a fight during lunch.
0: Maurice Williams' parents and family members could be having a funeral arrangement at this moment.
14: We will not look away. We will not normalize this. And we will not be silent. Justice for Maurice Williams.
7: The department called the punches, quote, distraction strikes. The mother of Williams, Ramesha Stevenson, said the video is enough to prove that Camacho needs to be fired and that authorities should pursue criminal charges.
15: What happened to my son shouldn't have never happened. If it was your child, I feel like she would have already been off the force.
7: Police Chief Dan Marshall was at that meeting and apologized to the community for the pain the incident caused. Fairfield City Manager David Gassaway announced an independent investigator has been hired to review the incident. Officer Camacho has been removed from the school and reassigned. And finally, Atlanta rap icon Gucci Mane recently spoke out about the Lenox Mall incident from the early 2010s, saying it occurred during a period of his mental health challenges. A person captured a tense standoff on video that showed the rapper challenging a bystander to a fight. He described that period in his life as a downward spiral marked by impulsive behavior and lack of support or intervention. He said that incident was one of several warning signs that he needed to get his mental health in check. By sharing that moment, Gucci Mane is giving fans a fuller picture of who he was then and who he's become. Stay connected and subscribe and follow BIN News this hour wherever you get your podcasts. I'm Doug Davis for the Black Information Network. Have a great Hump Day Wednesday. Stay safe out there. And of course, if you see something, say something.
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16: I'm Weston Tishome with another essential black film. The semi-autobiographical tale of an up-and-coming musician comes to life in 1984's Purple Rain, starring music icon Prince as the struggling bandleader in search of success in the vibrant Minneapolis music scene. Purple Rain showcases the multi-talented Prince who not only battles rival musician Morris Day for the affections of girl group leader Apollonia.
17: Well, for starters, you have to purify yourself in the waters of Lake Minnetonka.
16: But also struggles with inner demons. The film's cast includes Clarence Williams III, Billy Sparks, and Jerome Benton, and features performances by Prince and the Revolution, Morris Day and the Time, and Apollonia 6. With only a $7 million budget, Purple Rain went on to gross over $75 million worldwide. The film also won an Academy Award for Best Original Song Score and was added to the National Film Registry by the Library of Congress in 2019. Considered one of the greatest musical films ever produced, Purple Rain is another essential black film. I'm Wesson Tishome for the Black Information Network. King would purchase his freedom in 1846. Sadly, King would become a slave owner himself, but later attempted to establish a colony of freedmen in Georgia. As part of Reconstruction, King's projects, some of which still stand today, include bridges, factories, and the Lee County, Alabama courthouse, making Horace King one of our greatest black builders. I'm Wesson Tishome for the Black Information Network.
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18: We don't know what's going on, but we do know this is not the norm and something is wrong. We can feel it in our spirit. Something is wrong. We just want to know, where is he? Who has something to do with him being missing? And where can we find him? That's it.
7: That's a member of a Black Atlanta area family desperately trying to find their loved one. Investigators say 20-year-old Derek Samuel disappeared nearly a month ago. He was reportedly last seen at a department store. Since then, police have used drones and canine teams to try and find him. But so far, nothing. His aunt spoke with Atlanta News First Television.
18: It's rough. I'm not going to even lie. We have our days. We have good days. We have bad days. But mainly, it's overwhelming. It's hurtful. It's very hurtful. It's very hurtful. And we're tired. Like, we're literally going out there after work, before work, after work, and before work. And we're looking.
7: Police say a $15,000 reward is now being offered in the case. Five Chicago police officers are recovering after they were hit by a car while trying to control a mostly black teen takeover on the city's west side. One black witness tells what she saw at the scene.
19: It looked like millions of kids out here. Kids were all on top of their cars. They were stopping in the middle of the street, twerking, and it was ridiculous.
20: The police say the vehicle jumped a curb and slammed into a patrol car, a utility pole, and a fence before coming to a stop. An 18-year-old who allegedly drove the car is in custody. Meanwhile, the mayor says parents have to be accountable for their kids' actions. Black Maryland Governor Wes Moore is signing more than 100 bills into law. The measures include the Youth Charging Reform Act, which is designed to end the automatic charging and prosecution of minors as adults for certain crimes. Supporters of the measure say it prioritizes rehabilitation for young people. The governor will also sign the Transit and Housing Opportunity Act, which is an initiative to ease housing cost burdens and encourage what they call high-density, mixed-use development near major rail transit stations. Moore will also sign the Housing Certainty Act into law, which is designed to stabilize housing development, lower costs, and accelerate the construction of affordable homes. And Big Brothers Big Sisters of South Texas says about 400 boys in the San Antonio area alone are in need of a mentor, and black men are especially wanted in that effort. The average mentoring relationship lasts about 3 years. Other cities with large groups of young black people are looking for black mentors as well. For more stories of interest to the black community, log on to BINnews.com. You can also check us out on all social media platforms. I'm Mike Stevens on your home for Black News First, the Black Information Network.
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24: This is apology. Apology is not associated with the police or any other organization, but rather is a way for you to tell people what you've done wrong and how you feel about it. 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
26: Mom, Dad, I'm really sorry. 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
36: 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Your dungeon or mine.
22: I'm Marissa Bridge. For 15 years, I watched The Apology Line grow. And I saw Mr. Apology unravel.
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2: 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The white nationalist group reportedly rejected Michelle Walker's application. Walker is asking the court to block the group from further housing discrimination.
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2: Kamala Harris is calling for an expansion of the Supreme Court as she reportedly considers another presidential run.
5: That matters to you.
2: The opinions, beliefs, and viewpoints expressed in this commentary are those of the author and do not necessarily represent those of BIN and its founding partners and employees.
0: Now it's time to bring the funk with Roland S. Martin.
1: Looks like former NFL head coach Brian Flores is not playing games with the National Football League. The NFL appealed to the United States Supreme Court, trying to force Flores to go through arbitration as opposed to going through the court system in his lawsuit against the NFL. Now, remember, the former Miami Dolphins head coach sued the NFL claiming racism against black coaches. The NFL does not want discovery. They do not want their emails and documents actually being made public in a trial. So they tried to stop it. Well, the Supreme Court said, no, they refused to intervene in this discrimination lawsuit. Now, keep in mind, Flores is still in the NFL. He's the Minnesota Vikings defensive coordinator, but he has not backed down one time. His attorneys, David Gottlieb and Douglas Wigdor, they have made it clear that they are not going to just roll over or even settle this case. This is what they say, quote, "The NFL must now accept that its commissioner cannot be the arbitrator over discrimination claims against the league and its teams. We look forward to litigating these claims in court." Now, Flores sued the NFL as well as the Denver Broncos, New York Giants, and the Houston Texans, essentially saying that he had sham interviews with them. Now, his lawsuit is also joined by Steve Wilks. So, folks, what you have going on is finally a real lawsuit that could expose the racism in the NFL. And I think, unlike Colin Kaepernick, Brian Flores is not going to settle. He wants the NFL to be exposed. And I really hope and pray that he moves forward and doesn't settle, because they should be held accountable. I'm Roland Martin on the Black Information Network.
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5: Community covered.
3: Here's what's trending this hour. Redistricting efforts in South Carolina have ended. State lawmakers gathered at the State House on Tuesday, where a vote in favor of redrawing South Carolina's congressional map fell apart. The 18-year-old suspect wanted for a pre-prom deadly mass shooting in Tennessee is now in custody. And a judge is refusing to block Florida's new congressional map. Circuit Judge Joshua Hawks denied requests to pause the new map, which could paint as many as four Democratic-leaning districts red. I'm Amber Payton, and that's what's trending.
5: Sports on the Black Information Network.
4: Some of the top tennis players in the world are competing at the French Open. Fifth-seeded American Ben Shelton and 19th-seeded Francis Tiafoe are holding serve on the men's side. Last year's French Open champion and American Coco Gauff will be looking to defend her title as she opens as the fourth seed in this year's tournament.
7: Honestly, whenever it comes to this tournament, I don't even think about my past results here. It's obviously different thinking about last year, but I don't know, for some reason last year feels like 10 years ago. So I think for me, sometimes in my match, I know, like, okay, I play well here. Even if I'm not doing my best in a match, I know I can find that level just because of my history here, but it's also not something I'm thinking about entering the match.
4: Knickerbockers are on their way to the NBA Finals for the first time since 1999. And Knicks fans are on cloud nine.
8: Let's go, let's go, let's go, New York.
4: Knicks head coach Mike Brown.
9: 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I don't know if I've ever seen that before.
4: 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I'm Ray Harris on the Black Information Network.
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2: In unfortunate entertainment news, legendary jazz saxophonist Sonny Rollins has died at the age of 95. A representative for Rollins says he passed away Monday at his home in Woodstock, New York. A cause of death was not released. During his legendary career, Rollins released more than 60 albums and was honored twice by former President Barack Obama, receiving the National Medal of Arts and being named a Kennedy Center honoree in 2011. Elsewhere in entertainment, Kevin Hart is responding to backlash over controversial jokes made during Netflix roast of Kevin Hart, including a joke referencing George Floyd. During an appearance on The Breakfast Club, Hart said the joke wasn't tasteful to our culture, but defended roast comedy as a space where edgy humor is expected. Hart also made it clear he did not personally make the joke, saying his role was to produce the show, not censor comedians on stage. The comments continue to spark debate online, with critics calling the jokes offensive, while others argue roasts are meant to push boundaries. With the latest in entertainment, I'm Morgan Wood on the Black Information Network, BINnews.com, your home for Black news first.

So when brother number one was putting together his fourth album, he was accepting submissions of songs. Enter brother number two. Brother number two submits a song for brother number one's album, but brother number one says, uh-uh, that's trash. So brother number

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2: I'm Mike Stevens on your home for Black News First, the Black Information Network. Last half hour, we started a conversation with Black Illinois Congresswoman Lauren Underwood, who's been sharing her thoughts on these redistricting, these race-related redistricting efforts around the country, picking up the conversation as she talks about President Trump starting this whole process going in Texas.
3: Obviously, Greg Abbott bent over to Donald Trump and did what he asked, and that started the partisan redistricting efforts, right? And so the partisan redistricting didn't quite work out for the Republicans the way that they thought it would, right? Democrats, led by California and other states, were able to quickly mobilize and neutralize that partisan redistricting threat initiated by Donald Trump. This discriminatory maps and overturning of the Voting Rights Act is a different issue altogether. The Supreme Court would like you to believe that racism is not an issue, and that the only thing that matters in elections is party ID, it's partisanship, and whether or not a district was drawn to favor Democrats or Republicans. But I believe that you and I know, and certainly the listeners of the Black Information Network know, that racism is alive and well, that there is a rampant anti-Black bias in many governmental institutions, and that we need to have our voting rights protected.
2: So how do you go forward with this? The Supreme Court is as it is. It seems like with the Supreme Court support, there isn't much of a road ahead for reversing things.
3: Well, I think what's important for us to remember is that we, the people, have power. Maps don't vote. People vote. And in drawing these discriminatory maps, some of these states have initiated what we casually call a dummy mander, meaning that they have not effectively redistricted or gerrymandered Republicans into electoral success. So we're about to have a freedom summer. And this freedom summer, we can go knock doors, we can activate voters, we can mobilize in our communities and prepare to turn out in numbers we've never seen before this November 3rd. And then when we are able to flip the House, then we are able to pass the John Lewis Voting Rights Advancement Act to restore our voting rights. We are able to do Supreme Court reform. We can talk about term limits for justices. We can talk about increasing the number of justices on the court. We can talk about cleaning up the corruption, Clarence Thomas, Mr. Alito. You know, we can do all of these things when we have power. We are not out the game. They think that they have defeated us, but they're only doing it because we have shown the collective strength and power of the Black vote.
2: But, you know, none of these things that you've talked about would President Trump approve.
3: That's what you think. But we don't know. Let's dare him. Let's dare him to veto. Let's pass the bill and dare him to veto it.
2: Well, our guest this half hour has been Congresswoman Lauren Underwood of Chicago. We thank her so much for being with us. I'm Mike Stevens on your home for Black News First, the Black Information Network.
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5: 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Next week on Netflix, Wednesday, the debut of the docuseries Michael Jackson, The Verdict. Next Thursday on Netflix, the premiere of the British documentary film, The Murder of Rachel Nichol, as well as the new British drama based on that story called The Witness. Next Friday, the launch of the Netflix romantic comedy movie, Office Romance, starring Jennifer Lopez and Brett Goldstein. Next Tuesday on Hulu, the start of the new Mindy Kaling-created comedy, Not Suitable for Work. 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Next Wednesday on Amazon Prime Video, the fifth season premiere of Clarkson's Farm, as well as season 4 of the animated drama, The Legend of Vox Machina. 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And next Sunday on AMC Plus, the third season launch of Anne Rice's Interview with the Vampire.
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4: We don't know what's going on, but we do know this is not the norm and something is wrong. We can feel it in our spirit. Something is wrong. We just want to know, where is he? Who has something to do with him being missing? And where can we find him?
3: That's a member of a Black Atlanta area family desperately trying to find their loved one. Investigators say 20-year-old Derek Samuel disappeared nearly a month ago. Since then, police have used drones and canine teams to try and find him. But so far, nothing. His aunt spoke with Atlanta News First Television.
4: It's rough. I'm not going to even lie. We have our days. We have good days. We have bad days. But it's overwhelming. It's hurtful. It's very hurtful. It's very hurtful. And we're tired. Like, we're literally going out there after work, before work, after work, and before work. And we're looking.
3: Police say a $15,000 reward is now being offered in the case. Five Chicago police officers are recovering after they were hit by a car while trying to control a mostly black teen takeover on the city's west side. One black witness tells what she saw at the scene.
5: It looked like millions of kids out here. Kids were all on top of their cars. They were stopping in the middle of the street, twerking, and it was ridiculous.
3: The police say the vehicle jumped a curb and slammed into a patrol car, a utility pole, and a fence before coming to a stop. An 18-year-old who allegedly drove the car is in custody. Meanwhile, the mayor says parents have to be accountable for their kids' actions. I'm Mike Stevens on the Black Information Network. Now your local news.
6: I'm Mike Island on your home for 24/7 News, Columbus's BIN 1230, the Black Information Network. Memorial tributes to a fallen black airman are going beyond the holiday designed for that purpose. According to ABC 6, Central Ohio recently paused to remember three Ohio National Guard airmen who died in March while serving in Iraq during a refueling mission. Master Sergeant Tyler Simmons, who grew up in Columbus, now has his name added to the Lyndon War Memorial. The African-American military hero was a boom operator. His father, Milo Simmons, tells ABC 6 his son died doing what he loved.
7: We just appreciate the outpouring of love from the community. It's a bittersweet. I'm sad on the inside. But I'm happy to see the outpouring of love.
6: Retired Major General John C. Harris is the Ohio Department of Veterans Services Director. Major General Harris, also African American, spoke at the recent Lyndon Park ceremony where Simmons' name will be added to its memorial.
8: I don't have to tell you. He was just full of life, full of joy, full of charisma, full of a sense of humor, but he always had a professional edge on it.
6: Simmons says the family wants his son's legacy to be carried forward. I'm Mike Island on your home for Black News First, Columbus's BIN 1230, the Black Information Network.
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0: I'm Bill Black with another Bet You Didn't Know Music Fact. How many times have you seen the Temptations movie and said this line?
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0: 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You ever heard Patti LaBelle talk about the time she was engaged

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11: Cell phones have been an integral part of connecting our modern world. But did you know a black nuclear engineer pioneered the technology for them? Henry Thomas Sampson was born in 1934 in Jackson, Mississippi. He earned his bachelor's degree in chemical engineering from Purdue University in 1956, followed by his master's degree from UCLA in 1961 and his PhD shortly after. In 1971, Henry Sampson created the Gamma Electric Cell. It's a device which produced long-lasting power to satellites. Sampson's innovation caught the attention of the Motorola Company, which then placed his patented technology into their telephones. This eventually led to the very first telephone calls being made using cell phones. Henry Sampson passed on June 4th, 2015. His genius and black excellence helped create the globally connected world we share today. This is Tammy Eswig for the Black Information Network.
12: 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I'm Mike Strautmanis, and my history lives here.
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13: Here's what's trending this hour. Redistricting efforts in South Carolina have ended. State lawmakers gathered at the State House on Tuesday, where a vote in favor of redrawing South Carolina's congressional map fell apart. The 18-year-old suspect wanted for a pre-prom deadly mass shooting in Tennessee is now in custody. And a judge is refusing to block Florida's new congressional map. Circuit Judge Joshua Hawks denied requests to pause the new map, which could paint as many as four Democratic-leaning districts red. I'm Amber Payton, and that's what's trending.
6: Sports on the Black Information Network.
14: Some of the top tennis players in the world are competing at the French Open. Fifth-seeded American Ben Shelton and 19th-seeded Francis Tiafoe are holding serve on the men's side. Last year's French Open champion and American Coco Gauff will be looking to defend her title as she opens as the fourth seed in this year's tournament.
15: Honestly, whenever it comes to this tournament, I don't even think about my past results here. It's obviously different thinking about last year, but I don't know, for some reason last year feels like 10 years ago. So I think for me, sometimes in my match, I know like, okay, I play well here, even if I'm not doing my best in the match. I know I can find that level just because of my history here, but it's also not something I'm thinking about entering the match.
14: Knickerbockers are on their way to the NBA Finals for the first time since 1999. And Knicks fans are on cloud nine.
16: Let's go, let's go, let's go, New York.
14: Knicks head coach Mike Brown.
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18: I'm Bill Black with another Bet You Didn't Know music fact. And now, my friends, let's spend some time talking about one of my favorite singers in the world, Miss Anita Baker. And now let's play a song from the Boomerang soundtrack. Now, I know you're probably saying, Bill Black, what does Anita Baker have to do with the Boomerang soundtrack? I'll tell you. LA and Babyface did the Boomerang motion picture soundtrack. They even submitted songs to Anita Baker. At the time, Anita declined the songs because she was pregnant and just couldn't do it. So she suggested, how about you let the girl on the demo record the song? Who was the girl on the demo? Tony Braxton. So we can thank Anita for giving us Tony. I'm Bill Black with another Bet You Didn't Know music fact on the Black Information Network.
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19: Well, Dame Dash is making a return to the music business with a new venture called Dash Records. The Rockefeller co-founder announced the label on social media, saying he's looking to build a new wave of talent across multiple creative fields, not just music. The company is currently searching for recording artists, producers, videographers, engineers, stylists, and even digital marketers, inviting creatives to submit their work directly. And the debate surrounding Kevin Hart's Netflix roast continues to heat up, with critics questioning where the line should be drawn in comedy. Media personality Dr. Umar Johnson is among those speaking out, arguing that several jokes during the special, touching on slavery, racial stereotypes, and the death of George Floyd, crossed from humor into disrespect. He also took issue with Hart's reaction, suggesting the comedian appeared to laugh along and raising concerns about cultural accountability. Meanwhile, members of Hart's inner circle, including the Plastic Cup Boys, have pushed back on the criticism, telling Dr. Umar to focus on his own controversy. With the latest in entertainment at 17 and 47 minutes past each hour, I'm Bree Wood on the Black Information Network, your home for Black news first.
20: In December of 2020, Danita Johnson was announced as the new president of DC United, making her the first African-American woman or man to hold that role for a Major League Soccer club. A native of Fayetteville and graduate of Western Carolina University in 2005, she's also a member of the historically Black sorority Delta Sigma Theta. One of her early career highlights was playing a role in launching the Bakersfield Gem of the NBA G League. And just before joining DC United, she was president and COO of the Los Angeles Sparks. As if running one of the most storied

0: Boys and Girls Club of America, a member of the Rotary International, and a mentor with the Wise Within program, Johnson stands as an inspiration for Black leadership in the realm of sports and beyond, making Danita Johnson another name you should know. I'm Wesson Tishome for the Black Information Network.
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3: Mike Island on your home for 24/7 News, the Black Information Network. A minister who is also a gospel singer is being jailed on a charge of sexual battery. According to WHBQ, popular gospel singer Terry Lynn Carr, who is listed as being from Clarksdale, Mississippi, was arrested by county deputies. That's the sound of one of his many rousing sermons. At this report, the police department in DeSoto County, Mississippi, has not released any more details other than the African-American minister and gospel singer is in custody and the charges. WHBQ reports that the victim has been confirmed as a female teen. The founder of the Clarksdale Fellowship Mass Choir has popular song releases such as I'm Saved and Jesus Got Up for Me. He has toured all over the South and Mid-South, WHBQ says. Eminent domain reportedly is increasingly frustrating Black communities across the country. According to the Legal Information Institute, eminent domain is the legal power of the government to seize private property and convert it to public use. The U.S. Constitution requires that the government provide due process and pay the owner fair market value for the land. Many properties owned by African Americans, Latinos, and other ethnicities apparently have come out on the short end of the stick. Sabrina Otis says a much-needed fire station in her mostly Black community is one the city wants to relocate. She tells City Council she is totally against it.
4: I'm not a supporter of eminent domain because what it's done to Black Americans, Irish Americans, and Latinos. Big business like hospitals have stolen land, and they did it all on eminent domain.
3: The African-American mother testifies that her daughter has epilepsy and has been resuscitated and brought back to life 13 times between 2017 and 2022 by the firefighters of Station 23. Otis laments that the city wants to use eminent domain to acquire a new property in its place.
4: As a Black American, does eminent domain make sense? I don't know what y'all gonna do, but we need those firemen and women to save lives. My daughter is 15 and she's here because of those firemen and women.
3: While the process is being used around the country in places like Birmingham, Alabama, Atlanta, Georgia, Philadelphia, Pennsylvania, and other largely Black populated U.S. cities, it reportedly leaves minority communities in shambles. Otis has testified previously how eminent domain changes her city's geography and results in displacement of Black people and other minorities. Missouri Governor Mike Kehoe's power to call the 2025 special legislative session that led to the approval of the state's new congressional maps is being challenged. The Missouri NAACP filed the lawsuit last fall ahead of the special election, and a judge ruled earlier this year that Kehoe had the constitutional authority to call the session. The Missouri Supreme Court this week will hear oral arguments in the case. For more on these stories and national, international, state, and local news impacting the Black community, listen to the Black Information Network on the free iHeartRadio app or log on to BINnews.com. 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
6: The Meanest Man in America. 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He led a double life. 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He couldn't get enough. And in the end, his fate was inescapable. Each one is a killer. And each one haunts my waking life. 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And what I'm about to tell you is true. 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
1: 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We listen.
7: More pressure at the gas pump, the grocery store, and on credit cards as new inflation numbers are expected to show up in prices continue through April. Economists say one of the biggest drivers right now is energy costs tied to tensions and fighting involving Iran, which have already started pushing gas prices higher. And here's why this matters for your wallet. If inflation stays hot, the Federal Reserve may decide not to cut interest rates anytime soon and could even raise them again later. That would keep borrowing expensive for everyday Americans trying to buy homes, finance cars, use credit cards, or pay down debt. If these rates stay high longer, it could also slow hiring, make businesses more cautious about spending, and keep monthly payments elevated for millions of Americans already stretched thin. This is also shaping up to be a major early test for incoming Federal Reserve Chair Kevin Warsh, who is officially expected to take over Friday as President Trump continues pushing for lower interest rates to boost the economy. With Money News at 24 and 54 minutes past each hour, I'm Mimi Brown on your home for Black News First, the Black Information Network.
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9: The civil rights leader who helped Martin Luther King Jr. write his I Have a Dream speech has passed away. Clarence B. Jones was one of the organizers of the 1963 March on Washington, where Dr. King delivered his famous speech. Fellow civil rights activist Al Sharpton called Jones a brilliant strategist, lawyer, author, and philanthropist. He said many of us owe a great debt to Clarence Jones. Jones died Friday at his home in Cupertino, California. He was 95 years old.
8: All evacuation orders are now over in Garden Grove, California, after experts and first responders were first able to stabilize a damaged chemical storage tank. However, the mayor has a message for JKN aerospace officials.
10: That there must be accountability. JKN must be held accountable for their role in this incident.
8: Last week, officials were worried that the compromised tank might explode and cause a massive blast that led up to upwards of 50,000 people being ordered to evacuate the area. Tuesday night, police and fire officials said the remaining 16,000 evacuated residents can return home.
9: A Minnesota couple is facing criminal charges after their young daughter was accused of handing out THC gummies in middle school. Earlier this month, police say several students became sick after they claimed they ate sour strips from the student's daughter. One child told detectives the girl's father was supplying her with vape cartridges to sell.
11: Am I happy that the event took place? I am not happy that the event took place. Am I happy with how we responded? I am.
9: Martin, a Black man, and his wife, Amanda Holst, have been charged with aggravated sale of a controlled substance, aggravated possession of a controlled substance, and drug possession.
8: And the law offices of Zulu Ali and Associates is celebrating its 18th year in business. It's becoming the largest Black-owned law firm in California's Inland Empire and one of the top five Black law firms in the nation. The firm focuses on criminal defense, immigration, civil rights, and family law. Attorney Zulu Ali, the founder, said the firm's impact extends to international courts. The firm has experienced notable legal victories while creating community programs, supporting youth mentoring, and veterans.
9: I'm Misty Jordan, along with Esther Dillard, on your home for Black News First, the Black Information Network. Now, here's your Washington Roundup.
12: President Trump says if a deal with Iran isn't reached, the U.S. may have to, quote, finish the job. Speaking during a cabinet meeting at the White House on Wednesday, Trump said Iran is negotiating on fumes and insisted the country cannot be allowed to obtain a nuclear weapon. He added that the effort is about protecting the world, not just the United States.
13: They're negotiating on fumes, but we'll see what happens. Maybe we have to go back and finish it. Maybe we don't.
12: Elsewhere, former President Joe Biden is suing to block the release of audio recordings and transcripts from interviews tied to the classified documents investigation led by former special counsel Robert Hur. The lawsuit filed Tuesday in federal court aims to stop the Justice Department from turning over the materials to the House Judiciary Committee and the Conservative Heritage Foundation next month. Hur ultimately declined to bring charges against Biden in the case. That's your Washington Roundup. I'm Morgan Wood on the Black Information Network.
8: For over 50 years, SEO has been an innovator in youth education, mentorship, and positive peer pressure. Tap into and support the potential of newfound greatness at SEO-USA.org.
14: Welcome to the journey around America, where we visit iconic locations connected to Black history. 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The Apollo Theater opened its doors in 1914 as a burlesque theater, but soon became the premier showplace for live musical entertainment. The theater became famous for Amateur Night, a weekly talent show that launched the careers of stars like Lauryn Hill and the Jackson 5.
15: Osiris, let me get the mic.
14: Audiences at the Apollo became known for cheering or booing performers on stage.
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14: The slogan, "Be Good or Be Gone," became the theater's motto. Over the years, the Apollo Theater hosted many memorable events in Black music history. The Apollo Theater, a place where dreams are born, legends are made, and history is written. For the Black Information Network, I'm Kevin Brown.
17: Peyton with BIN News Now. Minneapolis Police Chief Brian O'Hara has resigned after an investigation into anonymous claims that he had intimate relationships with city employees.
18: I received a report of findings from an additional investigation that showed Chief O'Hara interfered with the investigation process.
17: Mayor Jacob Frey says a separate report found O'Hara interfered with the probe. A three-judge panel has upheld Tennessee's new congressional maps, rejecting a challenge from the NAACP. The lawsuit argued the maps eliminated the state's only Black majority congressional district in Memphis. And the ACLU of Rhode Island and the city of Pawtucket have reached a $5,000 settlement over the 2019 arrest of a 13-year-old student. The lawsuit claimed the Black and Native American honor roll student was handcuffed and briefly held in a jail cell after a fight violating her civil rights. Get BIN News Now on demand 24/7 on the iHeartRadio app.
19: I'm Vanessa Tyler on the Black Information Network, your home for Black news first. If life today is overwhelming for most Black adults, imagine what it's like for Black children and teens. The numbers are frightening, pointing to a crisis in the suicide rates. This is a medical emergency, and we are bringing in the doctor, Dr. Sala Webb, with the American Academy of Child and Adolescent Psychiatry. Doctor, welcome.
20: Thank you so much, Vanessa, for having me. Glad to be here.
19: You have really disturbing numbers to report. Tell us about it.
20: That is true, Vanessa. One in five U.S. children experience a mental, emotional, or behavioral health challenge each year. And in our Black community, those numbers are even more concerning.
19: What's happening, doctor? Why are Black children so pushed to the edge?
20: It is multifactorial for sure. And what we're finding in research from these past few years, that the suicide rate among Black adolescents aged 10 to 17 is increasing over the past 10 years. And it's now the second leading cause of death in our youth, just second beside homicide.
19: How many Black children receive mental health care? How treatable are these conditions? And must medication be used?
20: It is very treatable, and that is part of what we want to get the word out on. So understanding a mental health condition, of course, we all experience our up and downs as life comes to us, and those things are usually transient. But when someone is facing a mental health illness, that is something that is persistent. There are many different ways to treat this. Sometimes medication is required, but often the first step we use is therapy to help to engage that young person, as well as their family and support system, in getting the help that they need. Are they isolating more? Are they retreating more? Are they no longer participating in events that they used to do? Maybe they used to be on the soccer team, or they used to play in the band. Is it that they're no longer going to practices and avoiding those things? Are they avoiding their friends? We may also see changes in their sleep behavior, and we do want to catch them and intervene before it gets to a severe intervention of someone, you know, trying to hurt themselves or trying to kill themselves.
19: And where can parents go for help and to learn more?
20: Thank you, Vanessa. So As you mentioned earlier, I'm with the American Academy of Child and Adolescent Psychiatry, and we are the nation's leading authority on mental health needs of children and youth. We have a website at aacap.org where anyone can go, but we have a really good section for our parents that's called Facts for Families.
4: Dr. Sala Webb of the American Academy of Child and Adolescent Psychiatry, thank you so much.
20: Thank you. My pleasure.
4: With Black News First, I'm Vanessa Tyler on the Black Information Network.
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21: 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In 1895, Mary Fields, also known as Stagecoach Mary, became the first African-American woman to become a U.S. Postal Service Star Route Carrier. She was hired because she was the fastest at hitching a team of six horses. She drove her route with horses and a mule named Moses. Born a slave in 1832 in Tennessee, Mary had a reputation for wearing men's clothes, smoking, drinking, and shooting guns. Before becoming a mail carrier, she worked for 10 years at a convent, but her lifestyle led her to being kicked out of the mission. As a star carrier in Cascade, Montana, her job was to protect the mail on her route from thieves and bandits and to deliver mail. She was the only second woman in the United States and the first African-American woman to serve in that role. When she died in December 1914, she had one of the largest funerals ever in Cascade. And that's a fact. I'm Uptown Angela on the Black Information Network.
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22: I'm Mike Stevens on your home for Black News First, the Black Information Network. In Minneapolis, where one of the most horrific examples of racist police tactics in modern times took place, the black victim George Floyd is being remembered this week. Days of activities have been held around the city to honor his legacy. One of those events took place at the intersection of 38th and Chicago, where it all happened to the black man 6 years ago. A black woman who says she's George Floyd's cousin spoke to Fox 9 television.
23: For the past 6 years, a lot of people have given their time. They've volunteered. Everyone has lost someone, and everyone felt like they lost George Floyd.
22: It was the death of George Floyd 6 years ago that led to the start of what you're listening to now, the Black Information Network. Investigators say a black man accused of sexually assaulting one woman has confessed to other random attacks. Cobb County Police in Georgia say they arrested Jamel Palmer after a woman was beaten, strangled, sexually assaulted, and held hostage for 4 hours in her home. Crime investigators say they discovered other victims when they arrested Palmer and got a confession out of him. Sad story out of Texas. A 19-year-old black woman is dead after being involved in a car crash while driving home from college. Courtney Hodge had just completed her freshman year at Louisiana State University. Investigators say Hodge's car failed to slow down and collided with the back of a semi-truck as it approached a crossover. Around the country, many black people are among those losing access to the Supplemental Nutrition Assistance Program, or SNAP. According to WHPQ television, this comes after sweeping cuts to social programs last year. Federal and state data shows 95,000 fewer people in Tennessee alone have access to food stamps. I'm Mike Stevens on the Black Information Network. Now your local news.
3: I'm Mike Island on your home for 24/7 News, Columbus's BIN 1230, the Black Information Network. Memorial tributes to a fallen black airman are going beyond the holiday designed for that purpose. According to ABC6, Central Ohio recently paused to remember three Ohio National Guard airmen who died in March while serving in Iraq during a refueling mission. Master Sergeant Tyler Simmons, who grew up in Columbus, now has his name added to the Lyndon War Memorial. The African-American military hero was a boom operator. His father, Milo Simmons, tells ABC6 his son died doing what he loved.
24: We just appreciate the outpouring of love from the community. It's a bittersweet. I'm sad on the inside. but I'm happy to see the outpouring of love.
3: Retired Major General John C. Harris is the Ohio Department of Veterans Services Director. Major General Harris, also African American, spoke at the recent Lyndon Park ceremony where Simmons' name will be added to its memorial.
0: I don't have to tell you. He was just full of life, full of joy, full of charisma, full of a sense of humor, but he always had a professional edge on it.
3: Simmons says the family wants his son's legacy to be carried forward. I'm Mike Island on your home for Black News First, Columbus's BIN 1230, the Black Information Network.
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6: On September 16th, 1961, Betty and Barney Hill cut their vacation short and decided to drive home.
7: They were having difficulty finding their way around the city, and Barney decided he just wanted to drive home, knowing that they would arrive at their home on New Hampshire's seacoast at about 2 o'clock in the morning.
6: What they saw that night in the New Hampshire sky would change everything.
10: I began walking across the highway, looking up at the object with the binoculars, putting them down, shaking my head, saying, well, this just can't be true. I don't believe it.
6: A light in the sky.
7: At first she thought of a falling star, but she realized that falling stars don't fall upwards, and that's what this one was doing.
6: 2 years later, the Hills would undergo hypnosis.
25: He's trying to start the car, yeah. It won't start. And the vet are coming towards us. And I think, well, I can't get away from this. If I get the car door open, I can run in the woods and hide.
6: That became known the world over.
26: Dr. Simons gave me a post-hypnotic suggestion. He said, if I wanted to, I could sketch the star map. But if I didn't want to, I didn't have to. So about 2 weeks later, I sketched it.
6: Their account has been scrutinized.
27: Under the influence of hypnosis, especially if you're highly hypnotizable, you are even more susceptible to contamination and distortion.
6: By scientists, skeptics, theorists, and believers.
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6: What happened on that night journey in 1961? Were the Hills confused about what they saw, or did they have an encounter with beings not of this world? 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
30: Cell phones have been an integral part of connecting our modern world. But did you know a Black nuclear engineer pioneered the technology for them? Henry Thomas Sampson was born in 1934 in Jackson, Mississippi. He earned his bachelor's degree in chemical engineering from Purdue University in 1956, followed by his master's degree from UCLA in 1961 and his PhD shortly after. In 1971, Henry Sampson created the Gamma Electric Cell. It's a device which produced long-lasting power to satellites. Sampson's innovation caught the attention of the Motorola Company, which then placed his patented technology into their telephones. This eventually led to the very first telephone calls being made using cell phones. Henry Sampson passed on June 4th, 2015. His genius and Black excellence helped create the globally connected world we share today. This is Tammy Eswig for the Black Information Network.
8: 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I'm Mike Strautmanis, and my history lives here.
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29: Here's what's trending this hour. The Supreme Court has received an emergency appeal from Alabama officials as they look to use a Republican-leaning map for the midterm elections. Alabama has asked for the Supreme Court to make its decision by Monday. The Justice Department is being sued by former President Biden in an attempt to block the release of audio recordings and transcripts from interviews with his biographer. And Knicks fans will have to pay up big time to attend the first NBA Finals games at Madison Square Garden since 1999. I'm Amber Payton, and that's what's trending.
1: 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Here's Morgan Wood.
9: 15 historically Black colleges and universities are joining forces to pursue the nation's highest research classification. The schools have launched the Association of HBCU Research Institutions, or AHRI, with the goal of increasing research funding, recruiting top faculty and students, and expanding innovation at HBCUs. Participating schools include Howard University, Morgan State University, Florida A&M University, North Carolina A&T State University, Tennessee State University, and Texas Southern University, among others. Howard is currently the only HBCU with Research 1 or R1 status. Leaders say the effort could help close long-standing gaps in federal research funding and increase research focused on issues impacting the Black community. The coalition is also backed by Harvard University through a more than $1 million grant. With the latest in HBCU news, I'm Morgan Wood on the Black Information Network, your home for Black news first.
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12: The singer Monica had an emotional moment on stage after receiving heartbreaking news about her father. While performing in Chicago this past weekend, she paused her set and tearfully told the audience that doctors had informed her there was nothing more they could do for him. Despite the devastating update, Monica continued performing, saying she doesn't want to let fans down. The moment quickly went viral with fans sending an outpouring of support online. She also has followed up with an emotional Instagram tribute honoring him. And in more entertainment news, Jasmine Sullivan is opening up about the real reason behind her noticeable weight loss. After fans reacted to her latest Instagram post, the Grammy-winning singer explained that her transformation wasn't about appearance. It started during her mother's battle with breast cancer. Sullivan says she adopted a vegan lifestyle to support her mom and made long-term changes to improve her overall health. She's also responding to critics, making it clear that her goal was never to be skinny, but simply to feel better physically and mentally as she continues her wellness journey. With the latest in entertainment at 17 and 47 minutes past each hour, I'm Bree Wood on the Black Information Network, your home for Black News First.
4: John Elroy Sanford was born in St. Louis and raised on the south side of Chicago. His reddish hair and complexion would lead to a nickname, Red Fox. Best known for his role as Fred G. Sanford on the popular TV show Sanford and Son, Red would get his start in nightclubs on the East Coast, but find real success in the West. Becoming one of the first black comedians to perform for white audiences on the Vegas Strip, he would sign a multi-album deal and release comedy records that inspire to this day.
13: What if our ears had been back here? You'd have to pull your pants down to hear what I'm saying.
4: Sanford and Son would run from 1972 to 1977, making Fox and his long list of co-stars household names. On October 11th, 1991, while co-starring with Della Reese in The Royal Family, Fox would suffer a heart attack on set and later pass away at the hospital. Red Fox was 68 years old, and while the big one finally got him, Red's legacy lives on through a body of work that includes 50 comedy albums, TV shows, and several films. Rest in power to the one and only Red Fox. This is Wesson Tishome for the Black Information Network.
3: I'm Mike Island on your home for 24/7 News, the Black Information Network. Representatives guiding green storm water projects are making sure black neighborhoods are included. Such projects reportedly are less likely to happen in black communities, but civic engagement personnel for major cities across the nation continue to fight for legislation that brings green storm water infrastructure to black neighborhoods as well. According to the Cary Institute, in largely black-populated cities like Baltimore, Maryland, they are far less likely to see a service like that come their way. Many cities have underprivileged communities. Even in Philadelphia, Pennsylvania, Chevelle Higgs, the city's civic engagement coordinator, is supporting a legislative resolution on green stormwater infrastructure, asking for a yes vote on its passage. Higgs, who is African-American, recently testified to city council on the project's merits.
15: It sweeps up pollutants, overwhelms our aging combined sewer system, and sends untreated sewage straight into our rivers and creeks. Green roofs and stormwater planters keep that pollution out of our waterways by capturing and filtering stormwater before it reaches the drain.
3: Higgs tells how the problem creates a daily struggle for people who do not have anything to do with bringing on the situation they have to endure.
15: I see every day how environmental burdens fall hardest on Philadelphia's neighborhoods. Residents tell me about how the air they breathe, the extreme heat they endure, and the flooding and sewage overflows they face. Conditions they did nothing to create.
3: In black communities across the nation, there are people like Higgs who continue to work to eradicate the disparities in services to communities. Investigators are saying that multiple shooting deaths over the holiday weekend in the Mid-South were all linked to domestic violence or personal conflicts. Investigators in Memphis found a 24-year-old woman who was critically injured during a fight with a former partner. She later died. A 16-year-old was shot and killed, with another 16-year-old in custody in that case. Also, a 38-year-old woman was found dead. In Memphis, police chased a suspect, which was her boyfriend, to Mississippi before he was arrested. Parnika Martin of Tennessee tells WHBQ she thought with the heavy police presence and National Guard troops sent down that these issues would be resolved.
16: I thought the National Guard and police presence supposed to have been helping all that.
3: Martin, who is African-American, says guns can be obtained with relative ease.
16: Anybody can get a gun. I can get a gun, and my little nephew or somebody can get my gun. Just because I'm supposed to have it don't mean I'm supposed to have it.
3: Like her neighbors and people across the country, she is concerned about the upcoming holidays and the troubles that come with them in some neighborhoods. Here's something that could catch on nationwide to help with the problem of violence on school properties. The Ohio School Safety Center is giving school districts across the state access to another tool. They have several mobile camera trailers that can be set up during events and activities.

also more likely to experience severe complications from preventable health issues, making food safety a key public health concern heading into the summer months. That's your Healthy Minutes. 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